0: Hey there, I'm Heather Farrell from Triple H in Horsham.
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0: Now we have an amazing new app that lets you listen to us wherever you are. Plus, you can see what's coming up.
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0: Hi, Phyllis. Gee, your garden looks nice. Wish mine was like this.
1: Well, Jean, have you heard of KLM Concreting and Soil Yard in Golf Course Road?
0: Yes, I have. But they only do driveways and other professional jobs, don't they?
1: No, they also have landscaping materials, bobcat and backhoe, excavator and truck hire.
0: Really?
1: And that's not all. They will clean up your block, pools, and they also do concrete removal.
0: Do they do all of that? I knew they had garden supplies, but all of this as well?
1: Yes, they are very professional and have very affordable rates. In fact, they have the best prices in town and the largest range of landscaping material in stock. Kevin says, one call, we do it all.
0: Okay, have you got his number?
1: Yes, it's 53825002. Plus their mobile, 043-8820269.
0: Well, thanks for that, Phyllis. I know what we'll do. Hop on my bike. Let's go out there and have a look around.
1: Yeah, let's do that. It's 140 Golf Course Road, Haven. Hey, Jean, do you know they had the largest plant nursery in Horsham? KLM are proud sponsors of Triple H 96.5 FM.
2: 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And Jean is about to play my latest single, Gone Wishin'.

And you've been listening to Tony Kerr there with I'll Break Out Again Tonight. And before that we had Connie Kiss Anderson. And yeah, so I hope you enjoyed Connie's new version of her earlier release of Way Back of Gone Wishing. Coming up for you now, I think I might have Dean Parrott's latest. I'm trying to locate it. I did download it this morning at some ungodly hour. I don't know what hour it was. No, it wasn't ungodly. It's time for me to get up. Anyway, this is Dean Parrott's latest single, and it features Jeff Brown. Those of you who are Jeff Brown fans, have a listen in.

And that is a great track from the duo of Dean Parrott and Jeff Brown, and it's called Home Again. Coming up for now, I have Brian Cadd, A Loving Man, and this was put out back in 2024, I think I got it. So it's been out a while, but I don't think I've played it that often, so I'll give it a burn right now.

And there's another song that was released about 2 years ago. Actually, it's not far off of being 2 years. I got it downloaded, I think, in September of 2024. So, was it September? Yeah, September 24. And so that's been around a little while and it still hasn't lost its punch either. And that was the Rusty Austin News from Justin Landers. And before that, we had A Loving Man from Brian Cadd. Coming up, I've got the Wolf Tones, and this is a track called On the Road, and this is one of their more famous tracks that they have put out, and I hope you enjoy it.

Oh, I wish I was in the land of cotton. Old times, they

And that's one very famous group there, the Osmonds. And that was live in concert. And the track was simply called American Trilogy. And I hope you enjoyed that one from them. And, yeah, coming up now, I've got Kevin Sullivan for you. Our piece of the map.

0: And that was none other than Andrew Swift and Simone Sardella. They're with their song that was written for their little daughter, Oh Valentine. And before that, we had the Singing Kettles, North to Alaska. And I hope you enjoyed that one from the Singing Kettles. Now, I occasionally like to play a little bit of comedy. So this morning, I'm playing a little bit of comedy, and it's from John Williamson. So maybe I should give myself a little bit of a disclaimer. I didn't write the words. John Williamson did. And you've got to admit, he's a very, very talented, clever man and is able to put things into words pretty well. But this one is from his collection and his comedy collection, and it's called Lily and McEnroe.
1: Are there any cricket fans here tonight? There's got to be a few. Okay, well, this is a little ditty I wrote, and it was all about the incident involving Dennis Lilly when the Pakistan team was out here last. You may remember the incident. If you've forgotten, well, this song will remind you. McEnroe was also making a bit of noise at the time, so I threw him into the song. Very briefly.

on a show. 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Pakistan's got the wrong kind of runs. Lily has got to go. It's not as much fun when they get to number one and start putting on a show. Chappell lost his good luck charm. His brother bowls underarm. The Kiwis were disgusted. Chappell's bubble busted. Now he's still got his little duck farm. It's not over yet. But what about Rodney Marsh? He's like a rock, and I call him the Claw. No one in the Ashes has seen so many streakers. No one's caught so many balls behind before. But no one plays the game like me. In my armchair with colour TV, I slice a leg of ham square, cut the bread and jam, and hook my German band around a cold KB. Wanna sing along while

Well, I hope you enjoyed that one there from John Williamson. I might even fit another one in before I finish today. But anyway, yes, that was Lillian McEnroe. Yep. Coming up now for you, I've got Jeff Brown and Bob, if you're listening, consider this one yours, mate.

And that was Jeff Brown there with I Love Australia. And, yeah, you've got Evelyn Berry coming up for you now. And I hope you enjoyed this one from Evelyn. And it's simply called I Need to See the Sunset. Unfortunately, he's not going to play just yet because somebody, and I won't say who, but somebody pressed the wrong button. But anyway, we'll get there in the second or two or three or four, and we'll have Evelyn Berry.

0: And starting the final hour off, Country Is My Way, with Emma Hanna. And is off on the album with Set Me With Me By The Water and The Wayfaring Stranger. Coming up for you now, I have this one, and it's going to be followed by Jed and Trudy Hintz.
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And that was Jed and Trudy Hintz there with and featuring the vocals of Trudy Hintz of Who. And just a reminder that they will be appearing in Horsham at the RSL on Thursday the 3rd and 4th of September and appearing along with Christine Clifford. Okay, coming up now I have Bennett, Botel and Urquhart. And I hope you enjoy this song. And I've heard this one before and I reckon it's a beauty.

Hi, this is Joy Adams from New Zealand. Here's a song called Let's Make a Memory, which came off my album called That Says It All. I hope you enjoy it. Let's make a memory.

Sorry about that hiccup. Joy Adams there with Let's Make a Memory. And before that we had Gail Smith with her track Murray River Girl. And you also had Bennett Botel and Urquhart there with Goulburn Valley Woman. Coming up for you now, I have none other than Bob Brolly. And don't forget, coming up at midday, we've got Blues with Heather, and that's going to be followed by 2 p.m. by Tuesday Tunes. Jeff's going to be in with his oldies but goodies, and Bradley's in at 7 with his music machine, along with Patrick. So stay tuned for some great music on Triple H 96.5, and I know that Heather has a great following out there with her blues program. And Barry has a good following as well. Jeffrey, I don't know about Jeff. Anyway, he does have a good following out there. And Bradley also. So, we've got a good team on this afternoon, that's for sure. So stick around for some great music coming through on Triple H 96.5 FM. And as I said, I've got Bob Brolly lined up for you now. And this one is Irish Waltz.

Well, I hope you enjoyed those dance medleys. We had Irish Waltz there by Bob Broly. Could I Have This Last Dance? Could I Have This Dance from Sharon Benjamin. And the last Tudor's Waltz from Jane Stafford. Coming up for you now, I've got The Last Night, and this is from Matt Ward.

0: And you were listening to Aidan Quinn there, and Aidan is actually the son of Philomena Begley. So he's got the talent there that both his dad, mum and dad both have. Overworked and underpaid. And coming up for you now, well, I've got a little bit of indie music for you, and I hope you enjoyed it. Enjoy it.
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Thank you for your company this morning, and I look forward to catching up with you on Saturday morning for Aussie Country Fever and the KKAR Lindsay Waddington Music Hour. Every day.

0: $1 billion to a pre-feasibility study for a new large-scale oil refinery. The facility would be the first of its kind built in Australia since the 1960s and would take the total number of oil refineries in Australia to 3. 4 were shut down under the previous coalition government. Prime Minister Anthony Albanese insists the remaining refineries are viable.
1: Well, the truth is that the refineries which are operating in Victoria and Queensland, the remaining two, are certainly viable. They're good projects.
0: Victoria will not know its new premier for weeks, with a contested vote to go to Labor's rank-and-file membership. Ben Carroll and Sonia Kilkenny both put their names forward for the leadership at a caucus meeting this morning following Jacinta Allen's resignation. While Mr Carroll secured more votes, a ballot has to be put to the wider membership in a process which could take several weeks. Gabrielle Williams, who was elected deputy leader, has been appointed interim premier. Origin Energy says the data of approximately 900,000 current and former customers was accessed in a recent security incident. The company has been reviewing a potential security threat since early July and last week confirmed an incident may have occurred. In a statement released this morning, Origin CEO Frank Calabria said the initial phase of the review has been completed. He says the company is working with cybersecurity and forensics specialists to ensure the incident is contained and has taken a number of steps to secure its systems. The Bureau of Meteorology has confirmed the 2025-26 financial year was Australia's 9th warmest on record. Shannon Kirkwood has more.
2: The Weather Bureau's latest climate and water statement shows the area averaged mean temperature was 1.02 degrees Celsius above the 1961 to 1990 average. It was the 9th warmest summer on record since 1910 to 11. It was also the 10th wettest summer on record, with area averaged rainfall 27% above the average. Total surface water storage volume was 65% of available capacity at the end of June. It dropped only slightly from the previous year, and sea surface temperatures were 0.75 degrees above average, the second warmest on record.
0: Older Australians say eating alone is the biggest barrier to eating well. The Maggie Beer Foundation has led the Home Plate Insights, which reveals a growing health crisis among older people living at home. 1 in 5 describe their eating as good enough. A lack of motivation, loneliness and a reason to cook among the key factors. Home Plate Insights project lead Claire Farger spoke to National Radio News about some of the insights.
3: We find people that have loved cooking and are passionate foodies and have cooked for their whole family or their partner for their whole lives, and then they get to the stage where they are living on their own and they think, why would I put the effort into making a big meal when it's just me?
0: She says work is now underway to identify solutions to address declining nutrition among older people who are living at home alone. And Melbourne-based tapestry artist Marianne Moody has become the latest creative to be proudly human certified. That is a global trust mark which verifies and labels human-created content, services and products as opposed to AI-generated works. Turning to sport, Australia has won 9 gold medals at the Commonwealth Games this morning. 7 came in the pool, 1 on the track and 1 in gymnastics.
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5: Hi, Phyllis. Gee, your garden looks nice. Wish mine was like this.
6: Well, Jean, have you heard of KLM Concreting and Soil Yard in Golf Course Road?
5: Yes, I have. But they only do driveways and other professional jobs, don't they?
6: No, they also have landscaping materials, bobcat and backhoe, excavator and truck hire.
5: Really?
6: And that's not all. They will clean up your block, pools, and they also do concrete removal.
5: Do they do all of that? I knew they had garden supplies, but all this as well.
6: Yes, they are very professional and have very affordable rates. In fact, they have the best prices in town and the largest range of landscaping material in stock. Kevin says, one call, we do it all.
5: Okay, have you got his number?
6: Yes, it's 53825002 plus their mobile 043 882 0269.
5: Well, thanks for that, Phyllis. I know what we'll do. Hop on my bike. Let's go out there and have a look around.
6: Yeah, let's do that. It's 140 Golf Course Road, Haven. Hey, Jean, do you know they had the largest plant nursery in Horsham? KLM, a proud sponsor.
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listening to The Blues with Heather on Triple H 96.5 FM. I'm Heather Farrell. I'll be bringing you blues artists from Australia and all around the world. And I hope you can stick with us over this next couple of hours while we celebrate the blues. And gosh, isn't it nice to see some sunshine out there? A little bit of blue sky. According to the Weather Bureau, we're expecting a top of 13 degrees, and we've already met that with the temperature being 13.7 at the moment, with a feels like 6.3, and that's because there's a bit of breeze about to cool things down. We're expecting some showers, up 1 to 5 millimetres maximum, so not a lot in it, just enough to, make the ground look damp. But that's how the cookie crumbles. It is winter, isn't it? We're going to start out the program today with a track by Russell Morris. It's from his 2014 album Van Diemen's Land. And we're going to follow that up with Ray Vanderby. But first up, Russell Morris, and the track's called Birdsville. It's from his 2014 album Van Diemen's Land. And let's see if we can get it to start right from the beginning. That's better.

smile, embrace the view. 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And the folks around there ain't seen nothing like it. Well, all that was traveling, any place that she could play, because she sure didn't want to be out in the fields now working every day.

Well, we had the Teskey Brothers there with Louisa from the album Half Mile Harvest, Charlie Accourt with Badge of Honour, Fiona Boys with She Could Play That Thing, and Ray Vanderby with My Sweet Heroine. Anna Shante up next, and this one's called Red Train, and you did hear just a little bit of the start of it. Sorry about that.

And where are we? I've lost my place. Can't remember what I've played. Stranger in Your Eyes is coming up. We had Ray Vanderby and the Raynettes with I Just Love Her That Way. Russell Morris with Mr. Eternity, and that one's from a Shark Mouth album. We had Lloyd Spiegel with a live version of New York City. Dave Hole with Measure of a Man from the album Going Back Down. And Lloyd Spiegel with a live version of New York City. Dave Hole with Measure of a Man from the album Going Back Down. And a double.

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1: Hello, I'm Alyssa Delfs. Ben Carroll has been unanimously endorsed by the State Parliamentary Labor Party as Victoria's next Premier. It comes after Sonia Kilkenny stepped down after putting her name forward for the top job at this morning's caucus meeting. Labor Whip Juliana Addison made the announcement, also revealing that Gabrielle Williams has been named Deputy Premier.
2: I want to thank our former Premier, Jacinta Allan, an extraordinary person who has contributed so much to the Parliament of Victoria. Personally, as a regional woman, to have her as our Premier is something I'm incredibly proud of.
1: Mr. Carroll and Ms. Williams are on their way to Government House to be sworn in to their new roles. The change in leadership follows just

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0: And welcome to the second hour of The Blues with Heather. It's 5.5 minutes past one here at Triple H 96.5 FM. Temperature-wise, we're sitting on 13.4 degrees out there with a feels like 6.3. And our maximum predicted was 13, so we have already reached that. It's expected to stay at around about that temperature till around about 4 o'clock, and then it'll start cooling down for the evening and get down to about 5 degrees overnight. For this second hour of The Blues with Heather, we're going to start off with It'll Be Easier in the Morning by Charlie Accourt from his San Pellegrino album.

Annie Piper with Love's Truly Blind from her album Texas Hold'em. We had the Teskey Brothers with Paint My Heart prior to that and began the bracket with Charlie Accourt with It'll Be Easier in the Morning. I've got a couple of Eric Clapton tracks coming up next, and these are for Margaret from Manildra. And Margaret's a very big Eric Clapton fan. The first one's from his album Clapton from 2010. And the second track is from an album called Meanwhile that he put out in 2024. So we're going to start with I Was Fooled, and it's actually a bonus track off that 2010 album, and follow it up with Heart of a Child from Meanwhile.

stay free, just like the shade of that.

That was Ray Vanderby from an album called Fifth Dimension Blues and the track I Feel It Too. We had Russell Morris prior to that, and the song was called About to Break from his 2012 album Shark Mouth, and Dave Hull with Used to Be from his 2018 album Going Back Down. And that one's for you, Trev. I know you're a very big fan of Dave Hull. And prior to that, we had a double by Eric Clapton, and they were played for Margaret from Manildra. Coming up next, Fiona Boys, Ain't No Jelly Roll in Heaven.

Towards the Sky, and a great track by Fiona Boys called Ain't No Jelly Roll in Heaven. Certainly had my feet and hands tapping away to that one. Well, thank you for joining me for the Blues with Heather this afternoon. Barry's in the other studio, ready to go with his Tuesday Tunes program. Jeff will be in at 4 o'clock for Oldies but Goodies. And then at 7, we've got Bradley's Music Machine with Bradley and Patrick. So plenty of entertainment for you here on Triple H 96.5 FM, your very own local community radio station. Now, to take us up to the next slot of news, how about we go with Lloyd Spiegel? It's a track called Love in Vain.

And we have that rainy day feeling again. And of course, first up, my regular opening tune from the Beach Boys, and I Can Hear Music. It is 2:09, and welcome to Tuesday Tunes with Barry until 4 o'clock today. And a big thank you to Heather for her blues program. And Heather returns next week again at 12 noon for 2 more hours of her blues program. And coming up at 4, when I've left here, you'll have Jeff on board with his program, Oldies But Goodies. And as per usual on a Tuesday for my Tuesday Tunes program, we have various themes happening for you today. And, of course, always in the second hour, have what I call my major theme, which is the chosen word, which I'll mention more to you when we get to the 3 o'clock news. But coming up in this first hour, track soon from Glen Campbell. There's one here from Marty Robbins. We've got Petula Clark. The Tremolos are here. One from Judy Stone. The Beatles is coming up later in the hour. And also one from the Hollies. But my first track is from Glen Campbell, and Try a Little Kindness.

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tunes, but you're 1976 with the Aussie band Air Supply and called Love and Other Bruises. And from the USA, a band called Climax, and we had from them Precious and Few. Then from Harold Jenkins, who otherwise known as Conway Twitty, we had Treat Me Nice. 22 past 2 with Barry on the Tuesday Tunes program until 4 o'clock today. Now I'm playing first what I call my Two of a Kind. This version is where I play the original version followed by one of the revivals. And we're heading back to 1956 to Cogie Grant and her version of The Wayward Wind.

And yes, I can ask you, hear you asking me, what happened to the other version of The Wayward Wind? Well, I don't know. Actually, I've got the wrong CD here, but I was going to play the version by Marty Robbins of The Wayward Wind, but that track there was from Marty called Half As Much As I Love You. But I will apologise for that for the moment, and I'll try and find the other version for you later on. But moving on, a track here from Brenton Wood. It's called Give Me a Little Sign.

And yes, Matilda Clarkley from the UK and A Sign of the Times. And we had first up the track there from Brenton Wood and Give Me a Little Sign. Had a phone call a moment ago from Graham, a weekly caller who rang us up asking for something to play for him, for Anne Zoe and for Princess. Thank you, Graham, for your phone call. And I've chosen a track here from Jody Miller, He Walks Like a Man.

And back to the year of 1967 there, and the Tremolos, and Even the Bad Times Are Good. And he played before a track from Jody Miller, which I played for Graham Zoe and for Princess, and He Walks Like a Man. Now on Tuesday Tunes, it's time to play what I call my Aussie triple play. I've got lined up for you Judy Stone, Renee Geyer, and one from Old 55. Here comes Judy with As Tears Go By. I hope. Here we go.

0: Hi, Phyllis. Gee, your garden looks nice. Wish mine was like this.
1: Well, Jean, have you heard of KLM Concreting and Soil Yard in Golf Course Road?
0: Yes, I have. But they only do driveways and other professional jobs, don't they?
1: No, they also have landscaping materials, bobcat and backhoe, excavator and truck hire.
0: Really?
1: And that's not all. They will clean up your block, pools, and they also do concrete removal.
0: Gee, they do all of that. I knew they had garden supplies, but all this as well.
1: Yes, they are very professional and have very affordable rates. In fact, they have the best prices in town and the largest range of landscaping material in stock. Kevin says, one call, we do it all.
0: Okay, have you got his number?
1: Yes, it's 53825002 plus their mobile 043 882 0269.
0: Well, thanks for that, Phyllis. I know what we'll do. Hop on my bike. Let's go out there and have a look around.
1: Yeah, let's do that. It's 140 Golf Course Road, Haven. Hey, Jean, do you know they had the largest plant nursery in Horsham? KLM are proud sponsors of Triple H 96.5 FM.

And there's our Aussie Triple Play for this afternoon. That's old 55 there. We'll stay while the night is young. And from back in 1981, we had Renee Geyer with Say I Love You. And, of course, first up from Judy Stone, we had As Tears Go By. 10 to 3 with Barry on the Tuesday Tunes on this rainy Tuesday afternoon. Now, we're off to the UK now with a British Triple Play, but I'm playing tracks from the groups over there, Beatles, Searchers and the Hollies. But first up from the Beatles is Love Me Do.

And they're from 1969, Holly's there, and Sorry Suzanne. And from The Searchers, we had Needles and Pins. And, of course, first up from The Beatles, yes, we had Love Me Do. Heading towards the 3 o'clock news and coming back after news with my chosen word theme today. And I've chosen the word night, N-I-G-H-T, in the first half of the next hour. And to the news, we're going to take you with a track from The Shadows.

there from the Shadows, track there called Wonderful Land. And welcome back to Tuesday Tunes. And with you today until 4 o'clock, then you'll have Jeff on board after the 4 o'clock news with his program, Oldies But Goodies. And in this first half hour, I've got what I call my chosen word theme. And I've got this in two phases today. I've chosen 8 tracks with the word night in the title, and the other 4 are with the word drum or drums in the title. And we're heading off to Britain again and to the Beatles and The Night Before.

0: is 13 past three with Barry on Tuesday Tunes, and we're currently playing a little theme called The Chosen Word, and that word is night. And track then from Bobby V, way back to 1962, The Night Has a Thousand Eyes. And from the late 50s, we had Patti Page and The Boys' Night Out. And, of course, first up, the Fab Four with The Night Before. He's heading back to the USA again and to the king of rock and roll, Mr. Elvis, and Such a Night.
1: It was a night. Ooh, what a night it was, it really was. Such a night. The moon was bright. Oh, how bright it was, it really was. Such a night.

Do you like to give back to your community? 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

Yes, on Tuesday Tunes, a double play there from Sam Cooke using the word night in the track title. And that was, of course, Another Saturday Night. And also from Sam, we had Twistin' the Night Away. And yes, from Elvis, we had Such a Night. And I've got three more to go for you with a night word in the title. Eden Kay now from the UK, and this is called Tomorrow Night.

And the band is called Paper Lace, and the track is called The Night Chicago Died. And we had one from Fats Domino, Three Nights a Week, and then Eden Kane first up of those three with Tomorrow Night. And that takes care of my little theme of playing the night songs for you. But now I've got four of others here to play with the word drum or drums in the title. And the first one is from Sandy Nelson, and it's called Let There Be Drums.

track there from Tony Chevedden called A Million Drums, and from the Stone Ponies, which featured Linda Ronstadt, different drum, and from Sandy Nelson we had the Let There Be Drums, and I've played three so far, but one more to go. And I'm going to play a track from Roy Orbison, but this track was recorded by Jim Reeves before Roy did, but not released until after his death in 1964. And written by Cindy Walker, this one is called Distant Drums.

And yes, the Big O there from back in 1963 with his version of Distant Drums. And Jim's version was released a year later after he passed away. But Roy's version was actually a B-side to a song called Falling. 8:24, and you've got Jeff coming on after the 4 o'clock news with his program Oldies But Goodies. Pardon me. Now we're going back to the UK again, and to the back to the year of 1969, to the Hollies, and He Ain't Heavy, He's My Brother.

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And there on Tuesday Tunes, we had a track there from Peter and Gordon, the Buddy Holly song called True Love Ways. And from Freddie Cannon, we had Transistor Sister. And, of course, from the Hollies back to 1969, he ain't heavy, he's my brother. It is 8 minutes to four, winding down the program, and Jeff comes on after the 4 o'clock news. A track here from Connie Francis, you might like this one, it's called He's My Dreamboat.

is the late, great Buddy Holly there, and Listen to Me, and a track before that from Connie Francis, He's My Dreamboat. 3:24, that means the end of the program. Thank you. And Listen to Me, and a track before that from Connie Francis, He's My Dreamboat. 3:24, that means the end of the program. Thank you.

0: sought to help older Australians living alone rediscover the motivation and enjoyment to prepare nutritious meals. The Home Plate Insights, led by the Maggie Beer Foundation, has released research today which reveals a lack of motivation, loneliness and a reason to cook are among the barriers to eating well for older people who live alone. Speaking to National Radio News, Home Plate Insights project lead Claire Farger says a roadmap of practical initiatives will help address the gaps.
1: Maybe it's going to be cooking clubs, or maybe it's going to be just simply being provided with very simple 3, 4, 5 ingredient recipes that are easy to follow if this is the first time you've cooked. We don't know what those solutions are. We know that it won't be one solution because every community we spoke to had different needs and desires.
0: And taking a look at sport now, in AFL, Collingwood vice-captain Braden Maynard will likely miss the remainder of the regular season. Maynard will have surgery on his left knee in a blow to the Magpies, who are in 8th place on the ladder. Coach Craig McRae confirmed this afternoon that Maynard avoided any structural damage to his knee, but he'll likely miss 3 or 4 weeks of play. This Thursday, Collingwood take on Geelong in the first game of round 21.
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Yes, a very good afternoon. This is Jeff, and welcome to my Tuesday afternoon program on Triple H 96.5 FM. And I'm with you for the next 3 hours with my oldies but goodies, some of those golden oldies that you all know and love and can sing along to. First off, big thanks to Barry Gonya. Barry, for his Tuesday tunes, his Double T program. And Barry will be back again next Tuesday to do it all over again between 2 and 4 p.m. So once again, thank you, Barry, for your program this afternoon. Okay, let's see what the weather's doing in your backyard right now. Currently sitting on 13, which is our forecast high for today. Bit of a wind out there, 24 kilometres an hour. Yes, a bit breezy out there today. So what have we got lined up for the rest of the week? Wednesday, tomorrow, top of 12, low of 4. Thursday, 12 again with a low of 3. Ooh, Friday, rug up on Friday, 13 with a low of 1. Saturday, play it again, Sam, a top of 13 and a low of 1. Sunday, 16, warming up a bit, but getting a low of 2 overnight. Monday, 13 and a low of 7 with a chance of some rain. And Tuesday, top of 12. Next Tuesday, top of 12 and a low of 4. So that's the week in weather-wise for you out there, you listeners. Okay, last week I played a theme from the Addams Family, an iconic television program. So to get the ball rolling today, I thought I would play another theme tune from another great American television program from the past, and I'm sure you'll recognise it. So here we go. Sing along if you know it. Right.

0: Yes, of course, Gilligan's Island. A great family program from years past. No sex, no violence, no swearing, no drugs. Yes, just a great wholesome TV program. Well, I suppose there was a little bit of violence when the skipper kept belting Gilligan around with his hat. That's about as violent as it got. Yes, a great iconic TV program, that one. Gilligan's Island.
1: Oh, my back is killing me.
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0: Yes, that's right. I can certainly recommend the chiropractic centre there, Greg Eyre, Dr. Greg Eyre. Oh, as a matter of fact, I was in there this morning. I got a bit of a dodgy back and he's fixing it up for me. So, yeah, if you ever got any aches and pains, give them a call and I'm sure he will be able to straighten you out. Okay, now let's get into the program proper. And first off, I've got that wonderful musician, Val Doonigan. The oldies, but the goodies.

Ah, yes, Donna Fargo, and she is the happiest girl in the whole USA. O.C. Smith, the son of Hickory Hollers Tramp. And we kicked the program off with Val Dunican with Maggie. Okay, up next, that old crooner, the late, great Al Martino.

Yes, Ned Miller with Dusty Guitar. Before that, Johnny Rivers, Muddy Waters. And yes, that late great old crooner, Al Martino, Mary in the Morning. Okay, just had a call from Graham. That's Graham and Zoe. And Meow, Princess the Cat. Thanks for the call, Graham. And just for ringing up, this one's just for you three. It's a golden oldie from Johnny Crawford.

Ah, yes, who remembers the Partridge Family? Yes, David Cassidy with Cherish. And before that, Aussie Reg Pool, Rodeo Man, Vaughn Monroe, Let It Snow, Let It Snow, Let It Snow. Ah, yes, it's we don't get much snow in Horsham, but it gets nearly cold enough to have snow. Johnny Crawford with Daydreams. Okay, I just had a call from Ray. That's Ray Hutchison. Good on you, Ray. Thanks for the call. And Ray has his music Thursday music mix on Thursday, as I just said. Yeah, Thursday from 6 through till 9 p.m. Follows me on Thursday with his music mix from 6 p.m. through till 9 p.m. Then he's back again for his favourite program on Saturday evening, the old pioneers of country music, from 7 p.m. through till 10 p.m. And I'm sure there'll be one or two Wilf Carters thrown in there, won't there? Ray, yes. Once again, thanks for the call, Ray. And this one's just for you, Sir Rod Stewart.

Yes, something a little bit different there. Some great band music from the band of the Army Air Corps, and that one was called Liberty Bell. And if you do enjoy your band music, make sure you tune in to Triple H every Monday afternoon between 2 and 3 for Let the Bands Play with Gordon McKenzie. Before that, another crooner, Perry Como, Round and Round, and the one for Ray, Sir Rod Stewart, Find a Reason to Believe. Okay, the 5 o'clock news is fast approaching, so I'll see if I can squeeze this one in.

0: Brave Blossoms a week later in Townsville. Kiss told his squad that there will be tweaks to the machine built by previous coach Joe Schmidt. And in AFL, Brisbane's Ty Gallop will appear at the tribunal tonight, charged with serious misconduct. It comes after the 20-year-old tackled Port Adelaide forward Mitch Georgiadis onto the ground on Sunday before grabbing his jumper and shoving him back into the turf face first after the ball was clear of the area. The AFL is expected to ask for a multi-week suspension.
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2: Hi, Phyllis. Gee, your garden looks nice. Wish mine was like this.
3: Well, Jean, have you heard of KLM Concreting and Soil Yard in Golf Course Road?
2: Yes, I have. But they only do driveways and other professional jobs, don't they?
3: No, they also have landscaping materials, bobcat and backhoe, excavator and truck hire.
2: Really?
3: And that's not all. They will clean up your block, pools, and they also do concrete removal.
2: Do they do all of that? I knew they had garden supplies, but all of this as well?
3: Yes, they are very professional and have very affordable rates. In fact, they have the best prices in town and the largest range of landscaping material in stock. Kevin says, one call, we do it all.
2: Okay, have you got his number?
3: Yes, it's 53825002, plus their mobile 043882069.
2: Well, thanks for that, Phyllis. I know what we'll do. Hop on my bike. Let's go out there and have a look around.
3: Yeah, let's do that. It's 140 Golf Course Road, Haven. Hey, Jean. Do you know they had the largest plant nursery in Horsham? KLM are proud sponsors of Triple H 96.5 FM.
4: 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This is Jeff with my Tuesday afternoon program, The Oldies But the Goodies. And I hope you are enjoying the music so far. So let's keep the music rolling and don't forget, Triple H, let's talk more great music.

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Oh.

Al Johnson, Tootsie, Goodbye. Before that, Julie London, Blue Moon, and Frankie Miller, Blackland Farmer. Randy Travis, Peace in the Valley. Up next, the Marvelous Righteous Brothers.

Bobby Darin with A Dream Lover. Before that, Joe Dolan, It Only Make Believe. It's Only Make Believe. And the Righteous Brothers, The White Cliffs of Dover. Okay, let's listen to Gene Shepherd.

0: Yes, Pat Boone with A Wonderful Time Up There. Chris Hennessy, Blacktop Blues, and Gene Shepherd, second fiddle.
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0: Well, yes, a very good afternoon, listeners. 34 minutes past five on your local community radio, Triple H 96.5 FM. This is Jeff with my Tuesday afternoon program, The Oldies But the Goodies. So let's keep the music rolling with the very talented Paul Simon.

Ah, yes, Aussie Ted Egan, Sayonara Nakamura. And before that, we had Dean Martin, Everybody Loves Somebody Sometime. And Paul Simon, Me and Julio, Down by the Schoolyard. Okay, let's hear from Boney M.

Yes, that great old crooner, the late, great Andy Williams with that classic Moon River. Before that, Aussie, of course, Aussie Slim Dusty, who died way back in 2003, Cunnamulla fella. And Boney M, Rasputin. Okay, here's a funny one from Paul Evans.

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1: 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This is Jeff with my Tuesday afternoon program, The Oldies But the Goodies. And I hope you are enjoying the music so far. So let's keep the music rolling. And don't forget, Triple H, less talk, more music.

Ah, yes, Patsy Cline, the late, great Poor Man's Roses. And before that, ABBA with the Swedish version of Ring, Ring. The Hollies, Just One Look. And Stonewall Jackson, Me and You and a Dog Named Boo. Can't really imagine calling a dog Boo. Boo, Boo, where are you? Where are you? Boo, there you are. Yes, well, people, they do choose funny names for their dogs and cats, yeah. Okay, where am I up to? Let's hear from Neil Sedaka.

0: Yes, sir. Cliff Richard and the Shadows with the Young Ones. And he's certainly not one of the young ones nowadays, currently 85 years of age. Neil Sedaka, Breaking Up Is Hard to Do. Okay, Ray, this one's just for you.
1: All aboard, boy, everybody going my way. Crawl on the old rattling cannonball.

Ah, yes, Barbara Ray with that golden oldie, Silver Threads and Golden Needles. Teresa Brewer, Till I Waltz Again With You. Melanie, Brand New Key. And yes, the one for Ray, his favourite pioneer of country music. Wolf Carter, Rattlin' Cannonball.

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2: 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This is Jeff with my Tuesday afternoon program, The Oldies But The Goodies. And I'm now into my last half an hour. I finish at 7 o'clock, and straight after the 7 o'clock news, Bradley is in with his music machine with a little bit of help from Patrick. So please hang around for Bradley after the 7 o'clock news. So let's see how many I can squeeze in between now and then, starting with this golden oldie from Gene Pitney.

is crazy, but pay him no mind, 'cause he loves a woman that lives in his wine. They say a stranger came in one night, left with his woman, and he lost his mind when an old song starts playing.

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So buy him a bottle

Ah, yes, Daly and Vincent. Hello, Mary Lou. Goodbye, heart. Lonnie Donegan, The Wreck of Old 97. Ollie Austin, Dance with Me, Molly, Just One More Time. And Pussycat, My Broken Souvenirs. Okay, let's see if we can finish up with a funny one.

Ah, yes, the Irish Rovers. Donald, where's your trousers? Okay, folks, 2 minutes to seven, so that is me done and dusted. Thanks for your company. Thanks for tuning in over the past 3 hours. I hope you enjoyed the music I played for you this afternoon. And I'll be back in the hot seat again on Thursday between 3 and 6 p.m. for my Thursday Music Mix program. So I hope to catch you then. I finish up 7 o'clock and straight after the 7 o'clock news, Bradley is in and he'll be playing his music machine with a little bit of help from Patrick. So this is Jeff signing off. Be good, stay safe, travel safe, keep warm. Another cold night coming up tonight. And I will leave you with this one as I commence my long journey home. Bye for now.

0: Carol today in today. Yeah,
1: that's not a great surprise. Her days were numbered.
0: And this change of premier comes months ahead of the Victorian state election, which is scheduled for November.
1: Yeah, I think they're a bit scared by One Nation and they're getting a little bit desperate, Bradley.
0: We'll have more on those later, but before we play our first song, let's check in with today's weather details. And today was a light rainy day, forecast top of 14 degrees. What's currently Joyous Weather Station? It's 10 degrees.
1: Very cold.
0: Tonight, there'll be scattered light rain showers. Low will be 5 degrees. Tomorrow, there will be mostly sunny skies during daytime hours, and the skies will be partly cloudy during the nighttime hours. The high will be 12 degrees and low will be 2 degrees. On Thursday, expect partly sunny skies during daytime hours, and the skies will be mostly cloudy during the nighttime hours. The high will be 11 degrees and low will be 2 degrees. On Friday, expect partly sunny skies during daytime hours, and the skies will be partly cloudy during the nighttime hours. The high will be 12 degrees and low will be 2 degrees. On Saturday, there will be mostly sunny skies during daytime hours, and the skies will be partly cloudy during the nighttime hours. The high will be 14 degrees and low will be 2 degrees. On Sunday, there will be mostly sunny skies during daytime hours, and the skies will be partly cloudy during the nighttime hours. The high will be 15 degrees and low will be 5 degrees. On Monday, expect partly sunny skies during daytime hours, and the skies will be partly cloudy during the nighttime hours. The high will be 13 degrees and low will be 4 degrees. And next Tuesday, expect partly sunny skies during daytime hours, and the skies will be partly cloudy during the nighttime hours. The high will be 13 degrees and low will be 3 degrees. And that's the weather of the week. And to begin Music Machine this week, here's Australian Crawl's The Boys Light Up.

0: That was James Raines for Roman Fortat's Australian Crawls, The Boys Light Up. The Women of Grows of Australian Plants are happening at this, is happening at CW Hall on the corner of Smith and Ferguson Streets this Saturday at 1:30 p.m. And who's the guest speaker in the Women of Grows Australian Plants session?
1: The guest speaker is Jeff Lay. He's from the Cradle Mountain Lake St. Clair National Park, which features dense rainforests, alternate with barren buttongrass plains and eucalyptus. He's going to be discussing plants from prostrate cushion bushes, pencil pines, mosses and lichens and funguses. So that'll be very interesting for people who are interested in Australian plants. All are welcome. For further information, please call 0491 091 115.
0: Now on Music Machine, here's Taylor Henderson's Already Gone.

0: That was Scarlet Bell's Closure. Before that, Taylor Henderson's Already Gone. And Ben Carroll has sworn as the Victoria's 50th Premier this afternoon, following the ousting of its predecessor, Jacinta Allen, this morning.
1: Yes, I don't think they think they can win the election without getting rid of her first. So we'll see what happens.
0: The Victorian state election is just 4 months away. 4 months away?
1: Yeah. November. Yeah, it's about 4 months, isn't it? They're usually in about November.
0: Watch this space for further news. Coming up, we've got Dummy M and Iggy Azalea plus others. Stay with us.
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That was Iggy Azalea and Jennifer Hudson's Trouble. And before that, Stabby Im's Sound of Silence. There's plenty more to come in Music Machine this week. We've got Justin Bieber, Shania Twain, Nick, two plus others. Stay with us.

0: That was unique. Two's unique. Break my stride. Before that, tonight, that's Justin Bieber's Friends of Shania Twain's From This Moment On. The 64 performs hits of the 60s and the 70s, including Frankie Valli, The Beatles, Tina Turner, Johnny O'Keefe, and more. And it happens on Sunday, the 20th of September at 5 at the Horsham Town Hall. Sunday, the 20th of September at 5 p.m. Where you can get your... And it's presented by Ben Francis Entertainment. And where you can get your bookings?
1: You can get your bookings from the Horsham Town Hall. 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
0: And if you missed one of those numbers, give a 2-way call on 0353 811 011. 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

That was Fallout Boys. Thanks to the memories. And before that, Simulplan's Jet Lag. 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But first, here's Ultravox's Vienna.

0: That was Bananarama's Venus, and before that, Ultra Fox's Vienna. A job well done to the Australian government on the Oslo test, which occurred at 2 o'clock yesterday afternoon.
1: It scared the hell out of me, Bradley. I didn't know what it was. It all works. If you got it on your phone, that means that the system's worked, and everybody would have just switched it off now that they know it works.
0: The sound happened for 11 seconds at 2 o'clock this afternoon across Australia.
1: It did. It was quite loud.
0: And that brings us to the close of Music Machine for this week. 2 o'clock this afternoon across Australia.
1: It did. It was quite loud.
0: And that brings us to the close of Music Machine for this

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4: Every area has something that gives it a little bit of colour. Do you have a place in mind like that? You're listening to All the Best from FBI Radio 94.5. I'm Gabriella Acaria. There are lots of places that colour my local area and make it known on the map. One that particularly sticks out to me in my area is the P&O Sailor's House on the corner of a main street and an avenue, and it's known by locals as the Spaceship House. It looks like its name, double storey, curved walls, and very distinct white with blue accents. Every area has something that gives it a little bit of colour. So this week, we explore local colour. We follow Roaming David through the streets of North Melbourne, or is it West Melbourne? And Cappy reminds us of the importance of staying grounded in your place. But before we get into this week's stories, I want to acknowledge that I'm recording from stolen and Gadigal land, and I pay my respects to Gadigal's elders past and present. I also recognise that the area where FBI Radio is situated, Redfern, has long been a place of storytelling, strength, resistance and resilience for First Nations communities. So, back to the famous Sailor House. I've actually been inside this seminal house because my grandmother was friends with the previous owner. They would call him the captain because he always wore a sailor hat, which I think was a deliberate choice to match his home. He would always have a garage sale out the front. But since he passed early last year, it's been passed on to new owners. Do you ever walk around your area and rather than being on the usual aeroplane mode, you stop and notice these iconic structures amidst the ordinary? As someone who doesn't drive, I tend to romanticise doing exactly this, looking at the mundane amongst suburbia. And I take pleasure in questioning, when did this get here?
5: You know, you might walk the same way for 5 years and one day something pops into your vision that you didn't even know was there, but it's always been there. Are we walking and talking?
6: Walk and talk.
7: Roaming David is something of a local celebrity in North and West Melbourne. In a world of AI slop, he's a boots-on-the-ground social media maker who's built a following on Instagram by documenting the kinds of things that most people usually walk straight past. Old signs, hidden laneways, neighbourhood cats, and most conspicuously, the 57 tram.
8: Come with me to discover another North Melbourne hidden gem.
9: I got a tip-off from a local, someone who's lived in West Melbourne for all her life. Could be the smallest laneway in West Melbourne. I've discovered these tiny little doors. There's animal paw prints on the bricks. There's nothing like it.
7: Now, it might seem a little unusual to become emotionally attached to a tram route, but to David, the 57 is more than just public transport.
5: It's a bit of a joke, actually. It's not really serious, but some people will say I've got a touch of the tism on the 57. The best part of the Route 57 is actually the bends. On some days, I can actually hear it from sitting at my desk at home. As I walk to get a coffee in the mornings, you can hear it. It's sort of like calling you, calling you in. So it's not specific. It's not the 57 as in it's better than any other tram, but it's the 57 because it's my local experience.
7: Finding meaning in the ordinary details of where you live sits at the heart of everything David does. For context, my name's Nilly and I moved from Perth to North Melbourne 3 years ago now. When I first moved, those ordinary details were sort of invisible to me. I mean, I knew how to get from home to work or uni and back again, but the neighbourhood overall felt like a pretty anonymous place to me. It was through discovering David's Instagram that I really started noticing things I walked past every day. For example, David posted a video a while ago about the old bluestone laneways all around North Melbourne. He spoke about how they used to be part of the Dunny collection routes, where the Dunny man would travel through the same laneways so often that the wagon wheels wore grooves into the bluestone. And now, whenever I walk those laneways, I find myself looking down

0: and searching for those grooves. Perhaps you've just moved cities, or maybe you've lived somewhere for years, never really feeling particularly connected to it. This piece is about how local histories, often small and overlooked stories, can change the way we relate to places we live in, and the people we share them with. Also, I have to confess that even though I claim to live in North Melbourne, my postal address is actually in West Melbourne because...
1: The thing is, people don't really know where West Melbourne is. When they think west, they think out west. But we just let them know that the North Melbourne station is in West Melbourne. Don't tell anyone on this interview, but I'll just let a little truth come out. I'm not actually from North Melbourne. Don't tell anyone. You better bleep that out.
0: So I met David a few weeks ago when he came over to the backyard gallery operating out of my share house shed. A couple of my friends have set up a gallery space in our backyard to showcase young artists' work. And as it turns out, David's actually my neighbor. So one morning he came over to check it out and I asked him if he would let me interview him as we walked around and show me a few of the things most people miss on our local streets.
1: When you walk around the area, actually visualising what's actually there, because you can live in one place for a long time and not actually see things, because you're too busy, you're focusing getting from A to B and not looking around your surroundings. Mm. And I found sometimes if you could be going to the same place all the time, but if you cross the road and walk on the other side of the road, you actually see things, different things to what you see every day if you take that same route every day. I'll show you something that I walk past, like, I think when I said I've walked past this 1,000 times and never noticed it, mm-hmm. I'll show you that.
0: As we started walking, I asked David how this all started, how he ended up turning his small observations of our neighbourhood into an Instagram account.
1: Okay, I was very early adopter for TikTok. Everyone was sort of, when TikTok came out, especially all people my age, go, oh, that's weird. That's really weird what that is. And it's for all the young people. And I said, oh, well, I'm going to go on it. I started by deciding that I need to exercise every day. And the easiest exercise to do every day is to go out and walk. I'm not really a big fan of going to a gym and standing looking at a wall or sitting there looking at a wall. I like walking because you can see things, and this area is so diverse that my regular walk pattern has so many different things on it. So there's always something to see.
0: When you're walking around, are you intentionally ever trying to spot things that are different or out of place, or does it just happen?
1: It happens more now. Mm-hmm. I'm definitely looking for that.
0: While I was trying to pick up the clues on which Roaming David hidden gem we were headed to, we passed an absolute cornerstone of North Melbourne.
1: So we're coming to the back of the town hall, the rear entrance, I suppose. The town hall has I find all the pubs have a unique clientele, different demographics of people. The people that hang out at the town hall are quite different to the people who hang out at the Three Crowns, to people who go to the courthouse and to the Limerick Castle.
0: So this pub profiling theory David's come up with got me thinking about how different communities form in different places. For example, after some experimentation, I would say that I've realised I'm more of a towny person, and David would describe himself as a Three Crowns guy. And maybe that's part of finding your footing in a place, figuring out where your type of people usually congregate.
1: Just across the road and round the corner and we'll be there.
0: At this point, it was about 3 p.m. and we kept walking around. It was sort of that late afternoon hum where the cafes are closing down and chairs are being dragged back inside. And as we roamed, we eventually drifted towards where David usually starts his days.
1: Well, each morning I walk over here and come to Roasting Warehouse for a coffee. And I have been doing that for the whole time they've been there, which is 20 odd years. I started doing that when I started working from home, and I felt like I have to get out a couple of times a day so I'm not at home 24/7 and work, and I needed the ability to actually talk to other people. And over the years you build a friendship group there. So we always sit on the shared table. We call it a bit of a, it's like the boardroom. We have our board members turn up. We have our different topics of the day to talk about.
0: So you met those people just by going in to get your coffee every day?
1: Yeah, that's right. Yeah. So, and they're quite a different mix of people. So we have a person who runs their hair salon in Melbourne. We have someone who's like a builder and a local tradie. Oh, that's my friend again. He's a painter. Who else we got? We got someone who is in finance. Mm-hmm. Not 6 foot. He's not 6 foot. Hasn't got blue eyes.
0: That immediately rang through my head. I'm not going to lie. Wait, so you have like one of every profession. Together you guys could dominate the world.
1: I think we're dominating that table, but I don't know about the world.
0: It seems like walking around to David was less about getting somewhere and more about letting the suburb and the streets reveal themselves to you, drifting through the streets guided by curiosity rather than a destination. As we kept walking, he stopped to point out some details that I would have missed entirely.
1: If you look across, you'll see a old building with a tin roof. Oh, there's another one here, see? They're actually everywhere. Those workers' cottages are just there.
0: Oh, I see.
1: Yeah, and there's some fairly good artwork down here. I'm just going to see if we can see that brewery sign.
0: One of David's most popular posts was about an old painted sign for a wool buying company in a North Melbourne laneway. Underneath this video, so many people were sharing personal memories. One person remembered getting their first pair of socks from that factory in the 50s, and another wrote that their parents had met working there before the Second World War. It seemed like his comment sections had become a sort of community archive, a place where former residents, curious newcomers, and current locals could all contribute their own pieces of neighbourhood history. What do you think maybe one of the most memorable stories someone has shared in your comment section has been?
1: Okay, we're right here, so we'll look there and then I'll tell you the story. So we're at the front of what was known as the Mighty Apollo Gym. The Mighty Apollo was like a strong man, and he did, you know, feats of strength. Did things like he pulled a Melbourne tram along the tracks by his teeth, and he got bluestone smashed over his chest with a sledgehammer and that sort of thing. And this was his gym. So I did some posts about the Mighty Apollo Gym. And the son of the Mighty Apollo commented on my post. So a friend of mine, who actually we saw driving past, he actually found a book on martial arts at the op shop. Anyway, in the cover of the book, it actually said to my son, he'd written an inscription to his son, which was the Mighty Apollo giving a book to his son. So I'd mentioned to that on the comments, and I said, do you want the book back? And he didn't even know, he'd forgotten about it. It's just that connection, just through doing a post, a few people commenting, and you sort of start a communication.
0: And did he get his book?
1: I don't know if I've given his book back.
0: But it's there.
1: It's there if he wants it.
0: Yeah,
1: it's there if he wants it. So if he's listening, get back in contact, we'll give it to him.
0: I know I've only lived in North Melbourne for 3 years and David's been here for 30, but it's because of the world that he's built online and the ways in which he's brought a community together that my streets have stopped feeling like something I'm passing through, and now they feel like something I'm a part of. What do you think people risk losing if they stop paying attention to those kind of small things around where they live?
1: Well, if people stop caring about the history of the area, you'll probably find that that history will start to disappear and it won't be here anymore. You know, there were people here before us who also worked and saw the things that we see. So that I don't know how. I mean, obviously, you know, so different people appreciate it in a different way, but being able to walk where and see and see what other people have seen in the past is just sort of builds a sort of connection.
2: 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I'm Gabriella Acaria. That first story was produced by Nili Jovid, and the supervising producer was Mark Yin. So, in speaking about noticing your local surroundings, do you ever walk around and you feel like you're not quite present? Sometimes it's important to revisit places from your past, to just take a moment and be grounded.
3: On the Ground is all about ways to feel grounded in your memories and identity, both of which are deeply intertwined. Today I'm going to share some personal experiences with you. These stories will include brief mentions of alcohol, drugs, and nudity. And I'm also going to talk a little bit about derealization, depersonalization, and mental health. If this isn't for you, feel free to stop the episode or consider coming back to it in different circumstances. If anything in this episode concerns you, make sure you reach out to a friend, a professional, or call Lifeline at 13 11 14. And in immediate danger, call 000. Feeling grounded is incredibly important, especially in stressful contexts like around exam season or in hard times with family, friends, or relationships. This is also incredibly vital in the digital age as we spend more and more time escaping reality online, which can lead to overexposure of terrible content such as devastating news, unexpected violent content, or negative comments. In times of immense anxiety and stress, you may feel as if you're in a dream, a simulation, or simply removed from the situation. This can be described as depersonalization and derealization. When feeling out of this world, it can be helpful to utilize grounding techniques to bring yourself back to earth. I myself am a very introspective person, which makes me prone to having these bouts of derealization, especially in upsetting or unnerving situations. I think senses are a great tool to situate us, and though memories can be painful, I find deep nostalgia in flicking through my memories and remembering how I felt in those times. There's a lot to be learnt about past experiences and events, and I'm going to show you how I do this by telling you about three different places. First, a place from my past. Second, a place I go to all the time. And third, a place that I miss. I haven't always known about grounding or de-stressing techniques. I went through a really stressful period in 2020, and back then I only knew about deep breaths. When everything got too much, I would find myself wandering down to my local park, and hidden away in this park was a small creek. I discovered this creek by chance on a daily walk, and I'll take you with me this time. I scurried down a large dirt hill, and before me was a little flowing stream of murky water, bouncing between bright orange rocks. Once I took it all in, I noticed everything else too. The sun shining in through the trees, the little bugs flying around me, near invisible spiderwebs slung over tree branches. The creek was actually stormwater runoff that sometimes released a strange sulfuric smell, but I still found it very aesthetic, and I remember feeling very proud of myself for discovering such a secret location. As the night shifted earlier, the air around the creek became colder, and I remember feeling the cold breeze drifting through the sleeves of my freshly washed jumper. After scrambling over fallen trees and hurrying back home in the dimming light, all I'd be left with would be grainy dirt stains on my fingers and a bitter taste on my tongue. I always came to my secret creek feeling unhappy, but I'd leave feeling somewhat liberated and softer. Here's somewhere I've been to more recently, and it's a place that brings me joy. When I'm bored of walking around Newtown or looking for somewhere to eat my burrito, I always find myself at Camperdown Memorial Rest Park. I am an avid fan of all dogs, big and small, so I'll come to the off-leash dog park, sit down on a patch of wet grass, and watch dogs flounce around free from the constraints of a leash. Sometimes one will even come and sniff my hand, and I'll get to run my hands through a big ball of fluff. Even if I come here by myself, I never feel alone because of the massive swarms of bugs huddled underneath each rainbow lamppost. Or I'll always be sitting meters away from massive groups of friends that emit wafts of weed and cigarettes. When I come here in the afternoon, I usually stay until the sun sets, watching dogs and mentally comparing them to their owners. You'll find there are actually many similarities between them, minus the dog breath. When I come here at night, my visit is usually flooded with the taste of pre-mixed alcohol and the smell of strong perfume. It's at these times that I'm usually accompanied by my friends before we head to the pub or to conclude a nice dinner with Yochi in hand. By contrast, sometimes I reminisce about a place long gone, a place that must be sought after in the deep filing cabinet of my brain. When I'm not in Australia, which is rare, I'm likely in my mother's hometown. Gwangju, South Korea, is the backdrop for many of my dingy memories. And though I'd never dare now, I used to beg my mother to take me to the Mokgyoktang every day. A Mokgyoktang is a public indoor bathhouse, most common in suburban areas, so not something that you'd find up north in Seoul. It's not to be confused with the more popular Jimjilbang, which is a public sauna house, and it's also not an onsen. Let me take you there. After checking in, we would receive a key attached to a rubber coil bracelet and we'd put our shoes away in lockers before entering the gender-divided locker rooms. Here, the imminent heat of the bathhouse would begin to graze the back of my head. I remember feeling simultaneously disgusted and amazed by the naked old women wandering around here before feeling very unsettled by the wet wooden floors beneath me. Once stripped to nothing and clothes and belongings were put away, I'd open a heavy glass door to enter the Mokgyoktang. I remember the bathhouse as a liminal space. It was dark, sweaty, damp, warm, and comforting all at once. You have to sit on a plastic stool and rinse yourself first. Maybe my mother helped me. I'd watch her scrub away at her arms, revealing clumps of dead skin cells, and then she'd wash it all away with the shower head. The sound of women murmuring in a foreign yet familiar language would bounce and reflect off the tiled walls. After this, I'd escape the rows of seated showers, faced with an array of painfully hot circular spas and satisfyingly mild pools. I had a favourite pool that was not too hot and not too cold. It had a little waterfall, and I remember it was deep enough for me to stand without submerging my shoulders. Once we were done, we would exit via a dressing room type area. It had wet wooden benches and mirrors, a creaky old rotating fan, a TV in the corner, and a hairdryer accessible by paying 200 won. I remember smelling hints of chlorine, instant coffee and moisturiser, all in one fragrant mix. I dreaded this room, largely due to the pain felt when being forced to detangle my hair, as well as the uncomfortable dampness I felt after getting dressed. The only respite was from the taste of refreshing banana milk hitting the back of my dehydrated throat. What's interesting to me is that I have the most sensory memories from the place I know the least about. And now I feel as if I've visited all these locations and experienced something transformative. I hope that you feel this too, to some degree. Maybe you have an idea for which location you'll visit next when you feel stressed, or maybe you feel relaxed now. Or maybe the insight into my life was just a little bit interesting to you. Either way, I'm Cappy, and I hope that you enjoyed On the Ground. I'll see you later. Bye for now.
2: 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Kwame Slusher is our production manager. Katarina Froger-Matos is our community and events coordinator. The All the Best executive producer is Mel Bakewell. Imogen Brosnan is our digital media trainee. 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
3: Here on Well, Well, Well, we delve into the issues impacting and surrounding the health and well-being of our gender, sex and sexuality diverse communities and people living with HIV. I'm your host, Jordan, and this week we're speaking with Jenna Love, who is a sex worker and advocate who has worked in Australia for over a decade, mostly as an independent full-service sex worker and also an online adult content creator. I wanted to use this session to have a chat about sex worker advocacy, visions for the future, and how we can amplify sex worker voices here in Well, Well, Well. I think it's been a little minute since we've had proper chat with anyone about sex work and advocacy, so we're just going to revisit that conversation a little bit, and Jenna Love is really perfect person to have that conversation with. In her own words, she's a reformed theatre kid and a pansexual polyamorous cat mom, first and foremost. She's also president of Scarlet Alliance, co-host and producer of sex industry podcast Somebody You Love, a master of social justice student, a guide and production manager for Sex Worker History Walking Tour Hall Walks, and a freelance research assistant. I ran into Jenna at the recent Women Deliver conference in a session called Sex Workers at the Forefront of Reproductive Justice. And I definitely came away from that conference with a lot to think about, particularly someone who works in queer sexual health. And I've also recently really gotten into Jenna's podcast called Somebody You Love, which I strongly recommend everyone listen to. In fact, I demand everyone to listen to it because it's really, yeah, perfect place to start. Yeah, if you're wanting to hear more from sex workers, you want to learn more about what's going on in the decrim space. Yeah, I think you have honestly so many episodes that go into so many different topics. It's incredible. So, yeah.
4: Oh, thank you so much, Jordan. What a lovely shout out.
3: So, yeah, huge plug there.
4: Thank you.
3: But, yeah, I think there's obviously so many things that I could ask you about in the session and the chat we're having, but I wanted to, I guess, start off with your experience at Women Deliver, which is where I first kind of ran into you. For anyone who's not familiar already, Women Deliver is one of the largest gender equity conferences, I think, in the world. And it kind of is run all over different countries. I think one year it was in Rwanda, and this year it happened to be in Melbourne. So I got to go to that this year, and there was people from over 180 countries there. So it was just massive. There were so many people, so many different countries, so many different huge topics to speak about in terms of gender equity. And
4: I think it was the first time in the Southern Hemisphere, or the first time in Oceania.
3: Yeah, I think
4: so. First time down somewhere.
3: Down under.
4: Yeah.
3: Yeah, I think it was, yeah, something like close to the Pacific region or something like that that had ever happened. Mm. So, yeah, mm. I think I was honestly blown away just being there and seeing so many different types of people, so many different countries, so many different languages, cultures represented as well. And that was, yeah, my first question is how did you find that whole experience? It was a huge week.
4: Oh, my Lord, wasn't it? It was so huge. And when you said one of the biggest, that freaked me out because I was blown away by how big it was. I knew in the lead up to it at Scarlet Alliance, we had a lot of work going into it because we had a booth there. We had a whole range of sessions. We had there was a lot going on to it, a lot of people putting a lot of work into it. So I knew it was a big deal. But I was blown away by how huge it was. It was incredibly overwhelming. I was lucky enough to be able to attend on a media scholarship as a result of my podcast. So I had applied and was lucky enough that I didn't have to pay for my ticket, which was amazing because the tickets for those things are not cheap. Mm-hmm. And that was great because it meant one more person from Scarlet Alliance was allowed to come along. Obviously, yep. We're a not-for-profit, so, we don't have all the cash to throw around. Mm-hmm. But as a result, that also meant that I was getting all of the notifications for media, and there was like specific sessions specifically for media, and they were putting out like videos and images, like content for us to use. And so it made it even more like, lordy. When you mentioned me having a big bio, like I've recently in the past few years discovered that's just, it's just ADHD. That's, former quote-unquote gifted child pipeline mm-hmm. into just doing a million things and having an insane life. But then Walking to Women Deliver was like a conference of that. Yeah, and I felt like every single person I spoke to was our people. Mm-hmm. Like everyone. That was probably one of my biggest takeaways, was that every single person I spoke to, we all had our lanyards, our little, you know, things with our information on them. And I'd say, oh, hi, blah, blah. Where are you from? Or, oh, are you representing, you know, whatever was written on their little thing. And I don't know if I met a single person who didn't say, oh, well, my tag says this, but I'm also here in this capacity, and I'm the vice president of this, and I'm coming to talk to you in this role. And I just, everyone I met, I was like, this is just a gigantic space full of predominantly women and non-binary people who are ridiculous overachievers.
3: That was my takeaway. Yeah, every single person.
4: Yeah.
3: That's exactly how I felt too.
4: I was like, we're all insane. Everyone here is insane.
3: And the fact that there was, you know, 10 sessions running every hour, and that you had to choose between some of the biggest questions being faced by mankind at this point.
4: And in some ways, I mean, I'm not going to criticize the organization, but there was some, like, you know, there were some plenary sessions that I looked around and there was hardly anyone there. Mm. And I sort of thought, I just wonder if it was actually a little bit too overloaded. But at the same time, I see the value in allowing that platform for, you know, they obviously get so many submissions for people who want to run sessions. Mm. So I do see, you know, balancing that is tricky.
3: Fully. And what was interesting about this year was it was the first time that there was a dedicated sort of queer plenary delegation. So there was like a pre-conference called Queers Deliver, where different, people from around the world were sort of gathering on that first day to kind of meet each other and chat. Yeah. I was wondering if because I noticed that there seemed like to be quite a few sessions around sex worker advocacy, but I was wondering if, was that kind of new to this year in the same way as like the queer delegation, or is that something that's kind of been embedded at Women Deliver for a while, if you know?
4: Look, it was my first time going to Women Deliver. Yeah. I'm not familiar with it at all, so I actually can't speak to what's happened in the past. I know that Scarlet Alliance, our member organisations, and the mostly organisations in the Pacific region were involved with, we put together a kind of massive program of predominantly sex worker, well, entirely sex worker focused sessions. So I don't know whether that's happened before or not. I think, you know, sex work and feminism has had a really complex history. Yeah. Obviously, as a sex worker and a feminist, you know, I will tell you that it is and has always been a feminist issue. But of course, there has been a long history of feminists who don't agree with me on that, and who have really, really negative and what I would describe as harmful views about sex work and sex workers. So we've not always felt welcome in spaces like that. In fact, you know, very much the opposite. So it, you know, I thought, because as you mentioned, like there was pre-conferences, there was post-conferences, there was so many events, and everyone in NAM was kind of jumping on board and putting things on as well. And the amount of things I went to introduce myself and heard somebody say something like, oh, wow, oh, I'm so glad there are sex workers in this space, or, oh, we haven't had sex workers here before. And I was like, yeah, well, I think that's a really positive sign, but it is also, you know, we've always been here. We've famously been around a bloody long time. Exactly. Yeah. But that doesn't mean we've always felt welcome, and sometimes we've very explicitly not been welcome.
3: Yeah, I think that's why it felt really meaningful for them to have that explicit representation for sex workers and queer people, particularly like this time around, maybe if it's been there before. But but it sounds like in general, like you felt pretty welcomed. And I think,
4: definitely. Well, and we had our booth in the, I don't know what you call that, the section. It's kind of like the trades section. And so we were lucky enough that whoever was supposed to be in the booth next to us didn't show up on the first day.
3: Amazing.
4: And after we'd finished setting everything up, which was slightly annoying, but we're not going to complain about it, somebody came around and said, well, do you want to take up that space as well? And we didn't have to pay for it because it was already, and we went, yeah, absolutely. And so we ended up having more space than we'd actually paid for. And because we were kind of in the corner of the room, we ended up with this whole corner. We'd hired couches and things, and we created what we called the sex worker networking zone, which to me was probably the most special thing about the Women Deliver experience, because it was a safer space where sex workers could come. And sex workers from all around the globe did come to that space and did connect. And we were able to have conversations about organizing and advocacy and legislation changes, but also just about life, about work, and just like connecting on a personal level. And I think that was really special. And it was really rare to not see people in that space. Like there was usually at least a couple of people sitting around having a chat, even relaxing there, whatever, because it was, I think, in a sensory way, a little bit kind of more chill than some of the other spaces at, you know, at a big conference event.
3: And it's so meaningful to have that physical space.
4: Really lovely.
3: That really
4: that was really special, and I'm proud of, you know, our CEO Mish Pony is the person who proposed the idea of us going to Women Deliver and put forward a proposal for us to get some funding in order to be able to do so. And I don't know if other people fed in. I mean, people certainly did feed in afterwards, but it was their initial idea to kind of set up this networking zone and have this space. And massive credit to them, because that was really special.
3: It actually, what you're talking about really reminds me of one of the sessions that I went to, which was called Defying the Pushback. And it was a group of Ugandan sex workers who were talking about their experiences of grassroots advocacy. I'm not sure if you saw that session or...
4: I couldn't make it, but somebody filmed almost all of it. So I saw a bunch of it later.
3: Yeah. And it was just reminding me of what you were saying, because one of the speakers who was absolutely like phenomenal, so funny, such an incredible speaker. And she was speaking about...
4: I think I know exactly who you're talking
3: about. Yeah, I'm sure. Yeah, you wouldn't forget this person. And she was speaking about how... the most important thing that had happened for their community was actually being able to buy a space, like a physical space. Building where people could meet, and they weren't. Yes, yeah, that's exactly it. Jenna just showed me a picture of the building.
4: Sorry,
3: that I'm talking
4: about. I've got
3: about.
4: The document right in front of me. Yeah.
3: which has been so huge, fantastic. Because they can't be pushed out. It's a place where people can network and talk. And I think when you're doing a lot of that work where you're making speeches and things like that, you actually need that space where people can regroup and actually talk to each other one-on-one and things like that. So, really beautiful that that's actually what Women Deliver managed to provide for
4: you. And to be able to do that, you know, in an environment where in Kenya there is criminalization of sex work, that's incredibly impressive.
3: Exactly, yeah. I was really curious to ask you about the walks, sex work history walking tours that you ran in Adelaide. I think it was a few years ago now. Is that right?
4: It was only last year, actually, but at the start of last year.
3: Amazing.
4: As part of last 2020. Oh my gosh, what year are we in? It was 2025. Fringe, Adelaide Fringe.
3: Can you tell me more about that? The website looks amazing.
4: Oh, thank you. Well, great timing, actually, because we lost our Instagram this morning. So
3: you're joking.
4: Well, it has more in the name, so I probably could have seen that coming. And we lasted for like 18 months, so it's actually pretty impressive. But yes, the website is still up, thankfully. Mm-hmm. But that is a little project that was the brainchild of a peer of mine named, it goes by Jane. Jane, what's her name? It was something that she had wanted to, she'd been talking about for years and years and years. And she enlisted the help of Queenie Bonbon, another peer of ours who is fantastic. Queenie's got a long performance and writing history, does a lot of community organizing, is, you know, both of them are people who have given so, so much to the community over the years, over the decades, a lot of time for both of them. And so they decided to put on a show at the Adelaide Fringe. I happened to walk past them in a meeting at one point and heard them talking about something, and I threw in some input about the need for good sound quality. and the reformed theatre kid, yeah, as I mentioned to John before we recorded, that she's not reformed at all. And they both turned to me and went, oh, Jenna, you're the person, we need you. And I was like, oh, shit, what have I done? And then it ended up being the most wonderful experience. So the show is called Hall Walk, and it was a walking tour of the streets of Tontania, the Adelaide. When I say the streets of, it was really a few blocks. Mm-hmm. It wasn't very long. You don't want to get too sweaty. You know, it's in February. Jane was mostly our researcher, pulled together all of this archival information, a lot of which is on the website. So if you want to have a look and go through some, there's newspaper clippings and old videos and things. And then Queenie was mainly the writer. And then I took on the production manager role, and Queenie and I were the whore guides. So we dressed up and we took people on a tour, telling them the history basically of sex work and sex worker advocacy in Adelaide, mm-hmm. specifically. And yeah, slightly more broadly in South Australia. And I am so glad that I got roped into that project, because it was one of the most rewarding things that I have done in my adult life, I think. We, as a collective, we won the last year's Whore of the Year award.
3: Amazing.
4: Which is, I mean, what more could you want than to be named Whore of the Year? That was really, really special, very meaningful, voted on by our peers. And what we would love, love, love to do, but as I mentioned before, we're all the kind of people, of course, who, you know, do a million things and have no time and have all the ideas, but we would love to do it again in Adelaide. But we'd like, the dream would be to have whore walk in every city, mm-hmm. you know, because there is history of whores everywhere.
3: I imagine.
4: The show was so site specific that we'd have to completely write it again, to, you know, for any location. Like, you couldn't just take it on tour like any kind of show. But yeah, I was so proud of it, because it was a history tour. So we gave information, but we were playing characters. It was also theatrical. Like, we were playing ourselves as, you know, heightened kind of versions of ourselves, I guess. We had jokes in there. It was really great fun. And then we did a seated version for people if walking wasn't a great vibe. And that we had to fill in time, because, of course, we weren't walking between stops. So then we got Canva out, and we ended up adding in some game. We had like whore bingo. We had all sorts of nonsense. And then we were like, this was even more fun than the walking version. Like, it was just such a hoot. So, yeah, the three of us spent a week in Adelaide, and it was bloody wonderful.
3: I just love a walking tour. Also, recently at work at Thorn Harbour, we had a First Nations walking tour just really close to the building that we work in. And I think it just, that to have someone speak to the history of the area that you walk in every day, I feel like it does this thing in your brain like no other, to really like connect the dots for people, I think. And I can imagine this vision of the different cities around this continent having something similar in each city would be phenomenal. Someone needs to make, how do we make that happen?
4: And because there's so much great there, that, like, you know, there was a section where we were talking about what was relevant to that place was the investors kind of coming in, and we had the Sofitel behind us, you know, like, because there's so much you can work with with what's there. And and then you get the thing where some random person yells out, like,
3: improv,
4: because you're out in, like, that street theater kind of stuff, which is so joyful, terrifying but joyful.
3: But it's also what you're speaking to in terms of like the future in which, like, the expertise of sex workers is so there's so much joy taken in it. There's clearly, beautiful connections in there to place, and just so much to offer there and so much joy in it. I think it's actually.
4: And it was what actually blew us away so much was we figured all our mates would come, right? Mm-hmm. We thought all the sex workers will come. But I would estimate, and we had cheaper tickets for sex workers, of course, but I would estimate that probably 75 to 80% of our audience were not sex workers.
3: Amazing.
4: The vast majority were not. And the feedback we had, because I thought, why does anyone else want to do this? But they were interested, and we sold out. We had to put two extra shows on. Like, we were blown away by how successful it was. But we had so many people come up to us at the end saying, wait, so are you saying it's criminalized here? And we were like, yeah.
3: Wow, okay. Yep.
4: And they were like, oh, I thought it was perfectly legal. And we were like, so this is the thing.
3: Like, that doesn't seem right.
4: Yeah. It is anyway. And you're like, no, it doesn't seem right, does it? Maybe write to your local, you know.
3: Yeah.
4: So it was so really mobilizing. Cool to connect with, again, what we call the civilians.
3: Yeah.
4: And spread that word, like, so much value in that.
3: And I imagine as well with the sort of work that you do, that you probably get a lot of like online hate as well. Would you say that's right? Or like you get some comments?
4: Oh, yeah.
3: Yeah. Yeah. And so it must be, I can imagine just like having that response from civilians that, you know, don't really know much about the topic. I think it's really good for our brains to like rewire and see that there is actually, like,
4: yes,
3: when you have conversations with people, they're actually pretty normal most of the time.
4: There is humanity out there.
3: It's out
4: absolutely
3: there.
4: In the real world. Yeah. I think I often say it's a special little circle of hell to be in, to be, you know, not only a woman who takes a kid off on the internet, but also being an advocate and kind of doing both of those jobs and both of those forms of work under the same identity. When I first was elected to the Scarlet Alliance board, a friend of mine who was the president before I'd been elected, Gala Vanting, who's a wonderful person, she said to me, let me know if you need any, you know, tips or if you want to have a chat about doing advocacy under your work name. And I sort of was like, that's an odd thing to say. Okay. And then, you know, maybe 3 years later, I went, I know what she was talking about. Okay, yep, that is a tricky thing that I walked into and didn't realize I was walking into.
3: Right, yeah.
4: So it's an interesting line. But we're seeing more and more of that. I think with, you know, with everybody sort of having, anyone can make a video on their phone, anyone can post a video.
3: Mm.
4: I think we're seeing a lot more what I kind of call accidental activists, you know. So there's a lot more of that. And it's I think it's somewhat of a new path. Because I think, you know, historically, a lot of sex workers and still a lot of sex workers do their advocacy under a completely different identity, which is a really good choice. Probably my advice to others is to do that. But I do think there's a lot of value in being able to put both of them out there together as well.
3: Yeah.
4: Because then you put a face to the name and, you know. I think there's value in it, but there's a cost as well, as we mentioned earlier.
3: But, yeah, I'm glad that you've got to, even just in that theatre piece alone, got to have like kind of more of a nourishing like in-person experience in doing that advocacy as well, because it's,
4: And I think that is the case most of the time, isn't it, right? When you actually just talk to people, maybe I'm naive. I think most of us are decent and most people don't want harm to come to others.
3: Mm-hmm.
4: But you've got to be able to have those conversations to get to that point.
3: So what we need is more walking tours. Is my main takeaway of this.
4: Yes. As long as they are also wheelchair accessible and or have a seated option.
3: Walking, non-walking. Yeah.
4: But absolutely. Yeah.
3: Incredible. Thank you so much for all of that. I was trying to imagine how we would cover all these topics in this 1 hour, but you've obviously done that so beautifully and eloquently. Yeah, again, I cannot stress enough, but please go and listen to Somebody You Love as well, because, I feel like for all the topics that we mentioned there, you've already spoken at whole episodes at length about so many ins and outs and so much like intricate knowledge about this.
4: That was actually my initial reason for wanting to create a podcast, was so that whenever I argued with someone online on a subject, I could just say, well, you seem very interested in this. Here's an episode.
3: So that was
4: kind of how, So hopefully we've got one that covers all the silliness. I think something that we haven't touched on is sex work and digital rights. We mentioned the session that was on that Women Deliver, but I think that as much as I said, you know, sex workers have been saying the same thing for a very long time, that's true. But the thing that has changed somewhat is where we fit in the digital space, where we're welcome in the digital space, which we're increasingly finding is nowhere. You know, I think that's we often describe ourselves as canaries in the coal mine. And I think in the current political climate, trans people are absolutely in the same category. And trans sex workers, of course, get the brunt of all of that.
3: Mm-hmm.
4: But I think that's I would say, listen, if you're worried about digital rights, listen to sex workers. that's, and I think everyone should be worried about digital rights, and everyone should be listening to sex workers. We're currently in the process of refreshing our website, but there's still a lot of information up there. So I would suggest a good starting point is the Scarlet Alliance website.
3: Amazing.
4: Which is scarletalliance.org.au. Scarlet only has one T in it. Mm-hmm. That's very important. Everyone messes it up. But that's it. We've kind of got, you know, sections on all of our kind of briefing issues. So there's a digital rights section and others. And then that hopefully will lead you to other links and bits and pieces.
3: Amazing. Yeah, we'll definitely pop that in the show notes, Scarlet with one T. And yeah, I guess we could probably wrap up now. But thank you so much again. For being so warm and just answering some really tricky questions as well. I can't thank you enough for your time as well, especially since you've been sick. And you seem to manage okay with the coffee. Or did I miss you meeting?
4: Yeah, I did okay. I had my hot tea in my hand, so I was trying to sip as much as possible, but I got through it okay. Yeah, thank you so much for having me. I think your questions were interesting, which is fantastic. Because, you know, sometimes you can ask the same questions again and again. It's good to, I think it get, maybe it's a queer thing, maybe, you know, it's just a little bit more nuance, which I appreciate.
3: That's all we have time for on this episode of Well Well Well. If you missed part of this episode or want to catch up on previous episodes, head to the Joy website at joy.org.au/wellwellwell or wherever you get your podcasts. 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

0: studios in St Kilda, Victoria, and across the country on the Community Radio Network. 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
1: 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Entomologists.
2: Gastroenterologists.
1: That's the ones. They're going to love this music. You know why? Because Oliver Cronin's just launched a brand new EP. It is kind of an EP, but it could also be a mini album, I reckon. What do you reckon?
2: We need to decide whether it's an EP or an album, or if it was K-pop, we would call it a mini album.
1: It would be a mini album.
2: Seven songs.
1: It's seven songs. Well, look, this is exactly the kind of music that we need in this world, right? Right now, in the Australian music landscape, mm-hmm. we need more pop stars exactly like Oliver Cronin. Oliver Cronin's done a little bit of gigging in the last couple of weeks, and now we have a brand new EP, Lost on the Way to Paradise. This is a brand new song off of that one. This is I Feel You. You're on The Sounder now.

0: put this song on every single radio station in the country. Oliver Cronin, absolutely on fire with this one. The album, mini album, EP. Lost on the Way to Paradise, that came out this week. That is your headliner this week on The Sound of Now. Oliver Cronin, I feel you.
1: It's a little bit the Kid Laroi, don't you reckon?
0: That's actually a great shout. I hadn't considered that. He's got that kind of vocal tone. He's got the same kind of energy as like the when he did the song with Justin Bieber
1: with
0: as well.
1: With the song with Justin Bieber. Also that electric guitar, that little riff, definitely a bit of an homage to some of that.
0: I haven't heard an electric guitar on a Laroi track in a while.
1: Yeah, but it definitely is a bit of a nod to that era. I feel like that's what that song reminded me of the moment I heard it. Oliver Cronin, I feel you, our headliner this week on The Sound of Now. Hey, what's up? You're with Triana Butler and Alana Rosso.
0: Hi.
1: Triana,
0: yeah.
1: Brand new Dane this week. We're blessed.
0: Yes, I am. Okay, listen to me. Last year, I was on board with Nina Jirachi, and
1: yes.
0: I was yelling Nina Jirachi's name from as early as I possibly could. And I was like, yo, you need to get on board. Don't sleep on Nina Jirachi.
1: Don't
0: sleep
1: dare
0: on this project. And then it went on to win an ARIA, and now she's touring the world. She is carving out a name for herself that, I mean, she's alongside artists like Portia Robinson at this point as being this like huge, iconic EDM artist. And they're mates now as well. Okay, so flex. This year I am screaming about Dane.
1: Mm.
0: And we've been championing Dane on this show since like 2022.
1: Mm.
0: There is a brand new, in fact, their debut album called In Endless

0: Awe and Agony coming out November 6th. Alana, I don't know how much you know about timing of things. Right?
1: Okay.
0: Why would you release an album November 6th?
1: Just to make sure everyone's good for November 7th.
0: What's happening in the world around November?
1: Thanksgiving.
0: Yeah, that's not a bad shout, but in Australia specifically.
1: In November.
0: In November.
1: I don't know. Mariah starts defrosting.
0: The Arias.
1: Right. Yep. That's more obvious.
0: The Arias happen, right? It's the time when all of the Australian artists from across the country all converge on the one place.
1: Yeah.
0: And they're all talking about what they've got going on. The Arias this year are on November 18th.
1: Oh, well, that's very well timed.
0: The album comes out on the 6th. There will be a week for it to have just the most intense promo ever. It debuts at number one. She shows up to the Arias with the number one album in the country. Quote me right now. What's the date?
1: November 6th.
0: No, right now. It's the 20th of July. Quote me. Quote me. This is what's happening.
1: All right. Quote unquote, Triana Butler.
0: Second single off the project. It is called Love, Love, and then in brackets, Love, Love. This is Dane.

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1: It has never been more important to support your local community radio station. And I would love you to do that, whether you're listening to us here on Joy 94.9, the station that this is coming from, or the local station that you are listening to around the country on the community radio network. Donate, become a member, get around them. When you renew your Joy membership and you get asked what your favourite show is, some people say The Sound of Now, like Ronald from Paran. Thank you, Ronald.
2: Thanks,
1: being
2: Ronald.
1: An absolute legend. If you want to get on Ronald's level, joy.org.au/membership. And a big hello to everyone who's followed us on Instagram as well.
2: At the sound of dot now. Don't forget the dot. Big shout outs, Andy Murphy, Mysterious, Slinky Minx. Hello.
1: Slinky Minx.
2: Min's here too. Thank you, Min, for joining.
1: Yo, that song from Min, Damaged. Wow.
2: Right?
1: So good.
2: Oh, it's just been on rotation for me. We're here for it. Big shout out to Dog as well. Thanks, Dog, for joining. And Milk Bar Gang. Ayo.
0: What's happening in music right now? This is the news.
2: Guess what?
1: What? What's that?
2: Guess what happened?
1: What's that?
2: We had a whole podcast episode last week, which, by the way, if you missed, go to the Sound of Now page on the Joy website.
1: Yeah, you can even search the Sound of Now in your podcast app and you should see us now.
2: That's exactly right. Give us a listen and check out last week's episode if you missed it, because we had a full 25 to 30 minute debrief on what I like to call what Q&A should have been.
1: Last week we were talking about this story about Josh Fawaz,
2: yes,
1: using AI. I used the word allegedly, I think, about 19 times.
2: Well, we were safe. A lot of alleged. We used protection on that one, Triana, but we don't have to anymore. We can raw dog this now, because unfortunately for everybody involved, Josh Fawaz has updated their credits on Spotify.
3: Well, not unfortunately
1: hold on, bring it. This producer Poppy is with us as well.
3: Well, it's not unfortunately for me. Go on, Triana.
1: We need to give you your flowers, because maybe 3-4 weeks ago,
2: yeah,
1: there were a bunch of people hanging out in the studio and that song was on and we were like, hey, listen to this.
2: And
1: we're just having a bit of a vibe to it. And you, from the top, PJ, were immediately like,
2: trash.
1: This is slop. This is AI slop. You called it
2: from
1: the outset.
2: You really did.
1: And I went, no, it couldn't possibly be. He's been a music producer for like 10 years. You nailed it.
3: Well, look, I hate saying I told you so.
2: No, you can have this one. Eat it up, mummy.
3: Honestly, I actually feel terrible, because it's like...
2: No, you don't.
3: I mean, yeah, you're right. I say that with like the biggest smile on my face right now. But look, isn't it crazy? I mean, wasn't he like charting and everything?
1: Yeah, so it was number 4 on the Australian artist charts, the ARIA charts this week. I don't know if it's as the direct result of being marked as generative AI, but it is now not inside the Spotify 200 in Australia, and it's not inside any of the Apple Music top 25 capital city charts that exist. I think it had been previously. So either the fans are just not having a bar of it, or because it's got that generative AI flag on it now, they're like, no, it's filtered out and it doesn't count anymore.
3: So I'm thinking, do you think that anything will happen? Do you think it'll be taken off Spotify? Because I don't know how strict, or like just streaming services in general.
2: Yeah, that was what I was going to ask, because I know that they've come out this week and said that Spotify now plans to remove, or has already removed, at least over 200 tracks that have been marked as used with AI.
1: Yeah, but they're doing it for ones that are just like
2: slop.
1: AI slop specifically. And because this is, he's calling it AI assisted, so it's not quite the same thing. I know, right? We have a statement from Joy's music director, Michael Pohl. I can inform you that the station that this is coming from, Joy 94.9, after the news broke that the song was largely generative AI, it was removed from the Joy playlist effective immediately, deleted off the system, can't be played, there's no way to get it. And we have Joy's music director, Michael Pohl, sent us this voice note to give us a little bit of perspective.
4: Because Joy is committed to retaining a wholly human connection to music and culture, we need to have a point of view about AI-generated and AI-assisted music and how these labels are applied transparently. From a policy perspective, we won't play anything that we know is AI generated, including in this case vocals, but more importantly, from a moral perspective, we can't platform works that have little human involvement and limit the chances for talented artists to have a voice. While we originally gave Josh the benefit of the doubt, we now know the extent of AI usage and have removed his track from rotation, allowing space for other Australian creatives to shine on Joy.
1: Let me just clap that in.
2: Yeah, clap it
3: yes.
2: in.
3: Yes, Michael in. Paul, what a legend.
2: That's it. It's all about allowing space for actual artists to get that spotlight.
3: I'm really glad that he took a very firm stance against it, because I feel like it's very easy to kind of just, you know, be a bit ashamed about it and then just kind of tuck your tail between your legs and just like, you know.
2: It's like we've got new information to hand, right? I mean, we didn't know this for sure. I mean, we're having an I told you so episode. but...
1: And I can also say, you know, I have a lot of connections with people in the commercial radio industry, and a lot of us have been in the chats back and forward talking about this song. And it is currently, I think I can say, at a couple of the networks, if not the highest testing song, like the song that the listeners love the most in the kind of testing. If it's not number one, it's number two or three. It is very, very high up in all of them. And so despite that, there is this huge, like, the listeners love it, but the presenters all hate it.
2: Yeah.
1: But we can't say it because everybody loves it. So if you really want to support music that is made by real humans, you want music that tastes like real music, and you listen to one of those stations, ring them up and say, hey, what's the deal with playing AI-generated music? I don't want AI-generated music. Can we play something else? I will change the station if you play AI-generated music, and start putting that pressure on them, because without you doing something, nothing's going to happen.
2: I love it. I'm here for it.
3: I'm so here for that. I am surprised that people are still playing it after all that. But look, I mean, I can't really...
1: Well, it's not okay. Really
3: change that.
1: It was announced... After the... So, ARIA charts close on Thursday at 11:59 p.m.,
2: yeah,
1: right? And then they reset for the next week. It was announced on Friday. So, obviously, it's been waited till quite a time. So, like, let's wait to see exactly where it lands in the charts,
2: yep,
1: get all those streaming numbers in.
2: And then we can see the real impact.
1: And then do it on the Friday and then see what the impact
2: 100%.
1: Is in full. So I'd be watching that space very closely.
2: Triana, should we make available a template that listeners could use if they want to be able to send in an email to their local community radio station or commercial radio station?
1: I could do more work.
3: I can chime in if you like. I can chime in.
1: Do you know, we'll put it on the Joy website, joy.org.au/thesounder now. We'll put something there. In the meantime, let's play something that is absolutely not generative AI. I think that is the vibe. And I want to get on this from Glades. This is called Floats. And if you liked the song by Josh Fawaz and you're like, I want something similar to that, but I want to actually support Aussie artists, maybe this is the song for you.
2: That's it. Same energy, same vibe. This is Glades with Flo. You're on The Sound of Now.

0: Glades back. They jumped on Instagram and said, "We're still here. Here's our new song, Float. All right, see you in a year." Love that, though.
1: It's like the equivalent of when people are like, "Sorry, I didn't reply for 3 weeks. I was sleeping."
0: You're on The Sounder now. Shriana Butler and Alana Rosso with you.
1: Hey.
0: Music on the way from Larissa Lambert, Stan Atlantic, Benny Blanco.

0: incredible from Glaze. That was Flo. And from one Australian artist to another, an incredible artist, Holly Heavey, one of my rising artists for 2026 as well, we've listed. Now, I went and saw Holly Heavey a few weeks ago support Alexia, and I remember at the time, Trion, on the show, I said to you there was more of a trap sound that Holly Heavey was playing around with. And so we've been really looking forward to the new EP, and it's just released last week, so we absolutely had to bring this one to the table. So Mood Ring is the new EP. It's an EP kind of about, it's that coming of age, but also exploring that navigation of love in a new relationship. It's just, it covers so many different themes, and I really, really resonated with this album. I thought it was really, really novel. EP, I want to call it an album because I went on a journey, right?
1: It feels like an album. It's got that kind of feel to it, right?
0: Yeah, exactly. So look, I had a great time listening to this one, and I feel like that trap sound absolutely is coming out, but it was really diverse, and I also really loved the moment that we had a voice note on the EP as well. So shout out to Holly Heavey for doing that. I think that was a really nice touch. So this brand new one is one of the focus tracks of the EP. This is 19, Holly Heavey.

0: on the sound of the classic hits of the 60s, 70s, and 80s.
1: Also, can you hear a little bit of April Sun in Cuba there? There's a little bit of this bit.
0: Oh, yeah.
1: See, there you go.
0: Take me to the April sun in Cuba. Oh,
1: see, Joy, role model bringing a bit of April sun in Cuba over here.
0: You are on the sounder now, from one extreme to the other, from role model to Rose Gray.
1: Just go with it. Before we talk.

0: Marissa Lambert with Tunnel Vision. Oh my gosh, tell you what, that has been getting high rotation across a few Australian stations and you love to see it.
1: Mm-hmm.
0: Brand new. Hey, you're on The Sound of Now. I'm Alana Rosso. That's Triana Butler.
2: Hi, hello.
0: So I was listening to this song and I think, you know, it's a lot more different than the other songs she's released off the upcoming album, right? Mm-hmm. So it's a bit more 808, a bit more upbeat, where the last ones we've had are a bit more dreamy, kind of like the I love you right
1: yes.
0: now.
1: Yep.
0: So good, right? So I love that there's a bit of diversity in what we've gotten in this upcoming release, so I'm here for it. Big shout out to Larissa Lambert. We'll say though, Triana, jump scare on the album artwork.
1: Oh god, I didn't realize my screen was so small, it was in the bottom corner of the screen. I wasn't looking. And then you were like, no, look closer. And I was like, oh,
0: I need to know if it's real. Larissa,
1: is the spider real?
0: And are you one of those people that's all like, oh, how cute a spider, or are you like me that just absolutely flings something at it and goes, oh my god, and then just, you know, gives over the title to my house to the spider?
1: No thanks. You're on The Sound of Now. All right, let's get to new music from Stand Atlantic,
0: yes.
1: Australian group who is right up your alley, Alana.
0: It's so little, up my alley.
1: A little rockier, a little bit more in your face. When I heard this song, right, because it sounds really Paramore, but this
0: so Paramore.
1: Intro, it's real like Linkin Park, right?
0: Oh, it's so

0: Stand Atlantic, Lucid. Thank you, Triana, for letting me maybe flex a little bit, because sometimes I bring some heavier stuff to the show that I'm like, oh, you know, maybe this fits the vibe. It fits the vibe.
1: And
0: what
1: absolutely. And also, the lead singer of this band, I did not know, is an out and proud artist.
0: Bonnie Fraser, queer woman representing female leads in rock bands. Let's absolutely go. You love to see it. This is So Up My Alley. It definitely has that same kind of song. You were right, Linkin Park. Like, just that upbeat song you need to get yourself going. So, yeah, honestly.
1: Stunning.
0: Big fan.
1: All right, let's get to new music now from Benny Blanco and BB Tricks. Now, this song, largely in Spanish, except for, like, one lyric in there. The song is called Joven y Salvaje. And
0: wow.
1: The reason I know that is because it repeats that right
0: I know,
1: the
0: but
1: intro.
0: You said it so well.
1: Spanish for young and wild. I hope I pronounced it correctly. And the lyric that I picked up on is, my money green like matcha latte. That is so good.
0: That's really
1: it's so,
0: good.
1: So good. And this song, like, obviously it's been released in the Northern Hemisphere's summertime, right?
0: Yes, yeah.
1: So this is the exact kind of song that you want to have at a summer party. They've released it in July. Just perfect timing.
0: Yeah, definitely. There's never a bad time for this kind of song, though. I mean, we're here dead set in the middle of winter, and I'm still absolutely vibing to this kind of song, so.
1: If you're listening to this in the northern half of Australia, like, I was in Brisbane a couple of weeks ago. My God, this is gonna really hit different.
0: Specifically for the northern part of Australia.
1: Hi, Cairns. Hi, Darwin. Benny
0: Shout
1: Blanco.
0: Out.
1: BB Tricks. Joven y Salvaje. Sound it now.

0: heard Romanticize, TK Meizer and Genevieve. It's giving a bit of leisure. I hear leisure in that with a just sick bass line.
1: Yeah.
0: Oh, listen to that bass line walk. You go out there, bass line.
1: It's a get rattler, out there. That's for sure. Where'd you see TK Meizer live?
0: I saw TK Meizer open for Lizzo back in 2023.
1: Bloody hell. I know. That's the combo. I saw TK Meizer as the headliner at 170 Russell.
0: Get out. What a great gig.
1: Yeah, that was like really early on in her career. You're on The Sound of Now. Triana Butler and Alana Rosso with you. Make sure you got us on Instagram at thesoundof.now. So one of the artists that we chose to be our rising artist this year was Carla Wiebe, who is an out and proud artist. She's so talented.
0: So talented.
1: There's a change.org petition that's been going around about this song called Broke Your Heart by Carla Wiebe Must Be Released Now. And look, it did only get 39 people signing it. But
0: that's 39 whole people.
1: To get 39 hardcore fans in on the bit is deeply, deeply funny. Huge shout out to Carla Wiebe for this one. And this will break your heart as well. This is a real heart smasher from Carla Wiebe. Broke Your Heart, The Sound of Now.

0: Broke your heart, definitely broke mine. Carla Wiebe, you're on The Sound of Now. Triana Butler, Alana Rosso, and that is the end of our show.
1: Yeah, can you believe it? Thanks for being here. It's been real. We got the full playlist on the website, joy.org.au/thesoundofnow. And you can grab us on Instagram at thesoundof.now. I'll see you over there after the show. Huge thank you to Joy content manager Elliot Attard, production manager Liz Bush, tech manager Michael Strauss, and Joy's music director Michael Pohl. Our audio design is by Chris Kubacki, and our voiceover artist is Jeans. And a special thanks to the hot and fun people at the CBAA for looking after us. Next week, Tom Nethersole joins us in studio to talk about his new music. I cannot wait.
0: Yes, don't miss that one. But we're going to take you out tonight with a brand new one from Effie Isabel. Now, you might know Effie Isabel. We've played a couple of their songs already on The Sound of Now. Higher Gear's been one of my favourites. Mm-hmm. That's definitely one from my playlist. But brand new one this week called Hidden Treasure. Now, if you don't know, Effie Isabel is an Adelaide-based dream pop artist. If you think about just that kind of euphoric sound put with a bit of pop girly, that's the exact energy that you're going to get from this. So this brand new, it's like a debut extended play of Libra Rising, which is, by the way, another incredible name for a project.
1: Yeah,
0: yeah, it's honestly just incredible.
1: So
0: just,
1: when's that coming out?
0: That's coming out in September. I think it's 4th September.
1: Yeah.
0: Can't wait. Save the date. This is Hidden Treasure, Effie Isabel. You're on The Sound of Now. We'll catch you next week.
1: Bye.

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The George Shearing Sextet, first on the breeze this week with a nice Latin version of the classic Lullaby of Birdland, written by George Shearing in the late 1940s. I wonder how many times in his career he actually recorded that and performed it. He must have performed it hundreds of times. Welcome along to The Breeze, the program again coming from the studios of 4MBS Classic FM, MBS Lite Digital Radio and Silver Memories Nostalgia Radio in Brisbane. Right the way around Australia on the Community Radio Network.

Jerry Mulligan with a small big band, you might say, too many to mention. A great sound, recorded in 1972, and that's a piece called Over the Hill and Out of the Woods, with Jerry Mulligan playing piano at the start, as well as his regular baritone sax. Comes from the album The Age of Steam. And from Prague, this is the Jan Stolbe Quartet on the Breeze.

Jan Stauber Quartet and Alone Together. Jan Stauber, the tenor saxophonist, moved from Prague to Brisbane 5 or 6 years ago. Not sure if he's still living in Brisbane, but a fine addition to the local music scene if he is. Craig Scott and the Quintet next from their Timeline album, and this is Waltz 4. What happened to 1, 2 and 3? I have no idea at all.

the Craig Scott Quintet on The Breeze and Waltz 4 from Timeline, recorded in 2012. Craig Scott double bass, Paul Cutler and tenor sax, with Warwick Alder trumpet and flugelhorn, Tim Fisher piano and Tim Firth drums. And at the time of recording, Craig Scott was head of jazz studies at the Conservatorium of Music in Sydney. Not sure if he still holds that post. It was quite a long time ago. On the breeze now, this is Alex Seeger's Spirit Song.

Spirit Song, a nice song with Alex Seegers. Music by Bernie McGann and lyrics by Catherine O'Brien. And Alex was supported by Aaron Blakey, piano, Jacob Graham, bass, and Andrew Dickerson, drums. Recorded in Sydney in 2024. And recorded in Melbourne in 1998. Goes back a way, doesn't it? The James Sherlock Trio, and this is The Stretch.

The group Special Effects from New York City, featuring guitarist Chiele Minucci, and that's Oceana, taken from the late 90s album Masterpiece. And before that, more guitar with James Sherlock and his trio. James seems to split his time between Melbourne and Brisbane, and records extensively in both places. We heard The Stretch from the James Sherlock album. Here's a cheeky song by Sally Street from Sydney.

Sally Street with a song written by Blossom Dearie, who else? And supported beautifully by Bill Risby playing piano, Hamish Stewart drums, Alex Hewitson bass and Jonathan Pease guitar with a little bit of saxophone from Adrian Cunningham towards the end of that piece. Little Evil Me, the name of the album. Final track on The Breeze this week comes from Mark Whitfield, the guitarist from Manhattan, Spring in Manhattan.

Lockwood Field and Spring in Manhattan. Wrapping up the breeze this week on the Community Radio Network. Thank you so much for your company. Enjoy the week ahead, and whatever you do, stay safe. I look forward to joining you next week. 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
2: And it's a family affair, as Kirk will be joined on stage later in the show by his talented nephews, Cortland and Cameron Whalum.
1: That's all coming up right now on Bill Street Caravan.
2: Hey, Pat.
1: Hey, Jared.
2: It's good to be back in the studio with you, my friend.
1: Yep, summer break is over, and it's time to get back into that production mode.
2: And this episode, right here, right now, marks 24 years of bringing the sounds of Memphis to the airwaves. 24 years.
1: I honestly can't believe it's been that long. Can't believe it.
2: It's such an amazing achievement of Memphis to the airwaves. 24 years.
1: I honestly can't believe it's been that long. Can't believe it.
2: It's such an

0: about our original hosts, the Memphis Horns, Andrew Love and Wayne Jackson, and our beloved founder, Sid Selvage.
1: And I think this episode actually marks a pretty personal milestone for you too, doesn't it, Pat?
0: Oh, Jared, I didn't think you'd remember. Well, honestly, you're the new guy around here, so I really didn't expect you to even know.
1: Well, please allow me to inform our audience that this very episode marks Pat Mitchell's 20th year as the host of Bill Street Caravan.
0: 20 years, y'all!
1: We have some really special things lined up for this program to commemorate that.
0: Should I be scared?
1: Absolutely. It's going to be so great. But right now, we have to get to the music. We have world-renowned jazz saxophonist Kirk Whalum about to take the stage at the Crosstown Theater in Memphis, Tennessee.
0: 12 Grammy nominations and a win in 2011 for his song, It's What I Do. Kirk Whalum has performed and recorded with Aretha, Quincy Jones, Luther Vandross, The Winans, Al Green, Babyface, and Whitney Houston. There are very few sidemen in the history of recorded music with a resume like Kirk Whalum's.
1: A global citizen in the truest sense, but Memphis is the place he calls home.
0: His new album, Humanité, drops October 11th. You can order a copy from Amazon or at kirkwhalum.com.
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0: Here's Kirk Whalum live on Bill Street Caravan.

I tend to expect that Grover Washington would just show up one of these days when we're playing a groove like that. You know, he probably won't, but I just feel like he ought to. You know, back in the day, when I was first getting started, man, I thought Grover Washington hung the moon. That brother. We have any Grover Washington fans in the house? I love them, and he loved us, man. All of us were trying to do this, you know, play this horn. He would hang out with us, and, you know, just really just make us feel special. Well, I think tonight, if we play the right thing, he might just show up in Crosstown. Like, for instance, if Gary Goan over here would play a little something, like... Oh, I don't see him yet. But what if Jackie Clark back there put a little that thing on it? I'm looking for him. Not yet.

We probably ought to add a little keyboards to the stew, to the gumbo. John Stoddard, can you help us out?

yeah. Normally we're on the road, we play this song, we talk about a place called Memphis. We talk about barbecue and stuff. We don't need to do that, so let's just play the song. Co-written by the great Gary Gowan and the greater David Porter. Check this out.

0: Kirk, Uncle Kirk, sitting here with you in a great place because as I've been reminded, as I'm sure you know, you can't go a day without being reminded you're home, and we're always glad to have you home and glad to experience your leadership when you're here and your performances when you're here. How does it feel when you're able to play to friends and family and fans and new friends in Memphis, Tennessee?
1: It's always good to be home. And yet there is that dichotomy, right? Like there's the warm embrace and the affirmation of being at home, and like I could have the worst read in the world, and they, which by the way tonight I don't have great reads tonight. It's like something happened like with the barometric pressure or something. I just went through 8 reads, and I'm still not happy. But that doesn't matter when you're at home, because it's not that. It's like they're feeling you, they're sharing the space with you and hearing you. But at the same time, it's a little nerve-wracking sometimes to be at home performing. So there's always that tension between those two things, yeah. But I love it.
0: Outside of the stage, when you think of Memphis, Tennessee, whether it be in the past or in the present, what are some of the places that make you feel most at home?
1: Sure. Well, you know, home meant church for the longest time. You know, my dad being a pastor and our world revolving around that little building and that little group of people. And I say little group, you know, it was one of the first, I guess what we would now call a mega church, where you had 1,000 members. That was a very big deal back in the 70s. So church always, you know, reminded me of home. But I'll say to be in Crosstown is a pretty cool thing, because growing up, I remember coming here to shop and to get school clothes. And then when we moved back home, and we saw, man, the blight here in Crosstown and in the general area, it was really discouraging. And in such a big sort of elephant in the room kind of way, that Crosstown would have bats flying through it, Sears Crosstown. But now, with this redemptive remake, what I would call it, using the imagination to see, you know, what it looks like when the bottom line is not the bottom line. The bottom line now in this space is, are the arts moving forward? Because art fuels life. And is there social justice being lived out in the model? You know, we talk about you can do well and do good at the same time. That was the thing at once upon a time, where people didn't want to do well if they weren't doing any good. But now it's like, oh, I just want to do well. I don't really care about who, you know, let me buy up these companies and sell them off. So that ethos is alive and well in this space that we're sitting in. So, you know, to me, man, I just love being here. I love taking people through here.
0: You sort of hit on a couple of things that connected a few dots for me. You talk about church being a place that is home for you. And on that stage, it felt like church. How do you minister in a position like that, that isn't a designated religious space?
1: And that actually gets to the heart of, like, you know, what is a church? To sort of go to the backside of your question and say that at the core, we still have the answer to that question wrong. Like, what is a church? Well, it's that building over there on the corner of Bellevue or whatever. A church is not a building. The church is a group of people. It's a living organism. And so in that sense, the church, quote unquote, can be anywhere. This is a space where we accentuate and celebrate the spiritual essence of humanity and say, this music is being played tonight specifically to celebrate our spirituality and say, I'm a Christian. This person over here is Jewish. That person's a Muslim. That person's Buddhist. This person is agnostic. And there's not that tension that we kind of are around where we can't mention politics and can't mention religion. Well, here we kind of mention all of that.
0: Speaking again of home and speaking of celebrations, this night that we're listening to was the night that you shared the stage with your nephews. Can you tell me a bit about how that made you feel at home and how that made everyone else, I'm sure, in the room feel at home, and how that moment sort of resonated with you?
1: Sure. So family is everything. All of our society and everything is really based on family. And so for me, that is also my reality and my work, that I come into this space having been motivated and inspired by my uncle, who was dean of music at Morehouse. And then, of course, my brothers are both musically inclined. One's a pastor, one is a professional singer. But then now, here's another generation of people with my last name. One is in musical theater, Cortland, and then Cameron with Bruno Mars, and my son Kyle is now on the Kelly Clarkson show. He's, you know, he was touring with her, but now it's like a gig, like a job there in Hollywood with Kelly Clarkson. And then my other nephew Kenneth is a solo artist, and Kenneth played with Maxwell, and he also played with Jay-Z and a lot of other great artists.
0: Well, we want to talk about Humanité. When we talk about Memphis, you aren't just a Memphian, you're a global citizen, and this record speaks to the places that you've touched and the people that you've touched in far lands and the people who have exchanged their gifts with you.
1: For me to be from Memphis and then to go out into the world representing, you know, again, as far as I'm concerned, not all that well. I'm just trying my best to do my best, but with a lot of joy and a lot of gusto representing the incredible innovative spirit, and many times innovative because it had to be out of necessity, the improvising spirit, right? The one that said, well, okay, we don't have the best instrument, so what we're gonna do is we'll get a harmonica or just other ways that they adapted, and they paved the way for us to be able to do what I'm doing, to get on planes and to go and record in France, and to be speaking French with the people, and then record in, you know, Nigeria and Kenya and Indonesia and Japan. And for me, Humanité, or humanity in English, is that. It's about identifying and celebrating how vastly different we can be from country to country, culture to culture. But man, we're all the same. We all need affirmation. We all need to be accepted. We all need encouragement. We all grieve. We all mess up. It's like that is the part that we were trying to get at with this new CD and with the documentary. And the filmmaker saw that, hey, wait a minute, that's the beloved community. That's who you're talking about. This is what Humanité, this is what humanity is, beloved by God, vertical, right? And then with the challenge of loving each other, that we would be beloved by each other horizontally. To me, that is Humanité.
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tell you. I can't tell if y'all ready, Lynn. Because all I see is a spotlight. I know it's people out there, but I just want to hear the people.

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1: 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The soundtrack of America was made in Tennessee. We're back, and for those of you just tuning in, we have Memphis music icon Kirk Whalen with us on the show today.
0: Joining him on stage in the second half are his immensely talented nephews, Cameron and Cortland.
1: Music fans will probably recognize Cameron through his work with Bruno Mars and Jesse J.
0: Cortland is best known for his work with Wynton Marsalis, jazz at Lincoln Center, and his work in musical theater.
1: Stay tuned for a special feature during this half of the program, as we will be recognizing Pat's remarkable milestone of 20 years as the host of Bill Street Caravan.
0: I have no idea what you have in store. You really didn't have to do anything.
1: Yeah, we kind of did. I mean, 20 years is a really big deal. And our listeners probably don't know your service to the local music and art scene began at least a decade before that. Not to mention your work with the Memphis Music Foundation. You're the executive director of the Stax Music Academy, one of the most amazing youth programs in the nation. Bill Street Caravan is actually just a tiny part of what you do, and we want to recognize you and give you, a few props, you know?
0: Well, I am still nervous, and I'm also ready to get back to listening to Kirk Whalen blowing the roof off at the Crosstown Theater. Enough about me.
1: Okay, all right then. Well, let's do it. Here's more from Kirk Whalen live on Bill Street Caravan.
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How y'all feeling? Can I take y'all to 1996?

0: Hey, everybody. This is Darren Dorton, and I'm really thrilled to be back here at Bill Street Caravan today as we're celebrating 20 years of Pat Mitchell on Bill Street Caravan. I wanted to remember some of the highlights and lowlights of your career. We spent a lot of time together.
1: We really did spend a lot of time together. You always challenged me to try something new, and I appreciate that.
0: Well, good. That's good to know. Well, we met and started working together when Bill Street Caravan was formed. Was it 1995?
1: 96.
0: 96. And we both had different roles.
1: Actually, do you know what I was actually hired to do?
0: No.
1: To help Sid salvage with the paperwork.
0: I see.
1: That's really what I was hired to do.
0: An assistant.
1: Yes.
0: Essentially.
1: And so, yeah, make sure those releases get signed. And that lasted, I think, for maybe 6 months. And then I moved somehow to marketing and communications on the Blues Foundation side.
0: I started out as associate producer with Sid. So initially my role was just sort of logging tapes and, you know, taking notes and helping with the production. The show was on the air 5 years, maybe 4 or 5 years. Then you and I started hosting. Does that seem about right?
1: Yeah. It was 2 years of the horns,
0: yep.
1: Which was completely crazy.
0: Yeah.
1: And then in the middle of the second year of Joyce and Sam the Sham, they left the show. They said they weren't going to continue. And
0: they had nowhere else to turn.
1: They had nowhere else to go. They said, hey, do you guys want to do this for a minute until we figure out what we're going to do?
0: Yeah. We had a lot of good times going to blues festivals, obviously. And one of the highlights, I did want to mention this, was when we were at Syracuse.
1: One of the best festivals ever.
0: Towards the end of the night, I was back with Tommy Dills, the engineer, and I heard Kenny singing his his classic tune he always does, Blues Falling Down Like Rain.
1: I love that song.
0: And I was like, boy, somebody's singing there. It really doesn't sound right. What's going on? And I walk around the front of the stage, and there's your mug on the video screen. I guess he had called you up on stage.
1: Really? No, I was standing on the side of the stage, and they had a mic in my hand, and I didn't know it was hot. And I was not even really paying attention to the fact that the mic was there. It's working. I'm singing. Next thing I know, the mic is moving to my mouth, and I'm singing. Yes, yes. It was quite the night.
0: It was pretty bad, too, I will say. But
1: Yeah. I shouldn't sing in public.
0: No, but that was a great memory.
1: It's funny to think back on 20 years because there was so much in the archives of Bill Street Caravan. There's so much music that is amazing. Performances from B.B. King and John Lee Hooker and Charles Brown, you know.
0: And the other thing I was thinking about was when we were at B.B. King's.
1: Yeah.
0: And doing all the interviews on stage. Some of those were great fun. Some of them were complete disasters.
1: Yeah.
0: I mean,
1: one comes to mind. There's this artist who, you know, I appreciate and love as an artist, but he's not much of a talker.
0: No.
1: And so at the beginning of the show, we would have an interview with the artist in front of the live audience, and then we would have the performance. Well, some artists just like to perform. And so here we are doing this live interview in front of the audience. And I would ask a question and he could answer it in one word.
0: Yes.
1: And
0: no.
1: Then my questions progressively got longer as I was trying
0: That's
1: to
0: right.
1: just pull something out of him. It was the most painful 30 minutes of my life. Because no matter what I asked, he still goes, yeah, that's true.
0: That's right. My favorite performance from those days back then was Willie Foster.
1: Willie
0: in the
1: Foster.
0: Wheelchair. And there was a tune he did called Love Me that I just remember I would listen to it over and over and over again. It's so, so good. That was one of my favorites. And he was a real compelling interview, too.
1: But there were some moments where great festivals that are no longer with us that you just can't find. There was such a plethora of festivals. Some of those places are still around, the Waterfront Blues Festival in Portland, the Mississippi Valley Blues Festival. And so I think of all the years that we were together, not only did we get to listen to all this great music, but the impact that you had on my life. So
0: well,
1: I thank you, friend. Thank you.
0: Good to know. And I just want to take this time to say, Pat, you have done a great job with the show all these years. It's evolved tremendously from what it was back in the early 90s to what it is today. It's so good to see Bill Street Caravan is still alive and well today, and everything you guys have done to move it forward. So kudos to you. Congratulations on a great 20 years, and I hope I can come back for maybe 30 and 40.
1: Yeah, we'll be in our wheelchairs.
0: That's
1: we can
0: right.
1: roll on in. Thank you so much.
2: Let's let Kirk Whalum take us out. You do the honors.
1: Here's more from Kirk Whalum live on Beale Street Caravan.

Thank you, ladies and gentlemen. Courtland Whalum, Cameron Whalum. Thank you so much. We're going to take a break. We'll have a quick intermission. Don't stay too long. We're going to be playing music if you're out too long. But I know you may need to stop by the little girl's room, the little boy's room. We'll be back with more music, all right? God bless you. Thank you.

0: This little light I'm gonna let it shine. Oh, this little light of mine, I'm gonna let it shine.
1: Reverend K.T. Whalum Jr.

0: That was Kirk Whalum featuring his nephews Cameron and Cortland live on Bill Street Caravan. For more info on Kirk and his new album, Humanité, head over to kirkwhalum.com.
1: And don't forget to take a look at his tour dates. Kirk tours all over the world. Chances are, Kirk is coming to a theater in your area soon. And this is a live show you don't want to miss.
0: Every Kirk Whalum performance is a blessing. And next time you're in Memphis, check out the listings at Crosstown. Despite all the touring, Kirk somehow maintains a strong local presence. I don't know how he does it. Special thanks to our supporters, AutoZone, Memphis Tourism, Arts Memphis, Tennessee Arts Commission, and Tennessee Tourism for their support in making Bill Street Caravan possible.
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0: And you can always keep up with Bill Street Caravan via our podcast that's available through iTunes. We'll be back next week, so until then, I'm Pat Mitchell Worley.
1: And I'm Jared Boyd.
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0: BBC News with Fiona MacDonald. Firefighters in France and Spain say they've made progress against some of the worst wildfires in living memory, but warn the danger is far from over as another heat wave approaches. In southwest France, a fire near Bordeaux has burned around 420 square kilometres and forced more than 200,000 people to leave. Éric Brocardi is from the French firefighters in Gironde. He explains their methodology.
1: We need to attack him very fast, very hard, with lot of engines, with lot of airplanes. It's a strategy to say that massive attack on burst fire. It's very important to say that because it's the one way to try to fight the fire fastly.
0: The Japanese public broadcaster NHK has said 50 people have been taken to hospital after the 7.1 magnitude earthquake. The Japanese public broadcaster NHK has said 50 people have been taken to hospital after the 7.1 magnitude

0: Several people are trapped in a partially collapsed shopping centre in Kumamoto. Jake Kwon has more details.
1: We have heard from the fire department saying that they've heard the witness statement of explosion and fire, and they fear that many people inside are still trapped. Earlier, we saw videos of the fire department personnel as well as rescue workers walking into the center, trying to assess the damage. And from the pictures, it seems as though the front wall of the shopping center had collapsed.
0: The authorities in Pakistan-administered Kashmir say violence has broken out at the end of the first phase of regional legislature elections. Officials said one paramilitary officer had been killed and three others injured in clashes with supporters of the Joint Awami Action Committee, a coalition of civil society groups banned under anti-terrorism laws. The alliance said 14 of its activists were killed overnight, but the authorities said they could not verify the claim. Uganda has been declared Ebola-free after going 6 weeks without a new case. The health ministry says the countdown began when the last Ugandan patient was discharged from hospital in June. Officials say intensified nationwide surveillance found no community transmission during that period. 20 cases were confirmed in total, including two deaths of Congolese nationals who'd crossed the border for treatment. The latest outbreak was first declared there in May. BBC News. Taiwanese media say prosecutors have detained an employee of the chip-making giant NVIDIA as part of a widening probe into the smuggling of AI servers with chips. A statement said the suspect was initially questioned before he was taken into custody, amid suspicions that he could flee or destroy evidence. The servers were equipped with NVIDIA chips that are subject to US export controls. NVIDIA did not confirm whether the suspect was its employee. The United States has welcomed Chad's decision to withdraw from the International Criminal Court, which prosecutes individuals for war crimes and crimes against humanity. The US Assistant Secretary of State says the move reflects a growing trend of countries reclaiming their sovereignty from what he called a flawed institution. He urged other members to leave the Rome Statute, accusing the court of illegitimate overreach. Ukraine's President Volodymyr Zelensky is due to meet Donald Trump at the White House, seeking stronger air defences and greater pressure on Russia to end the war. The talks come as Ukraine intensifies long-range attacks against inside Russia. The French football star Zinedine Zidane has been confirmed as head coach of the men's national team. He takes over from Didier Deschamps, who ended a glittering 14-year stint after France's semi-final exit to Spain. Here's Electra Naismith.
2: Didier Deschamps leaves big boots to fill, and Zinedine Zidane may be just the man to fill them. Zizou, as he's known, is one of France's greatest ever players. He was a teammate of Deschamps in the World Cup winning side of 1998. But he's impressed as a manager too, leading Real Madrid to three Champions League titles in a row, the first club to achieve the feat in the modern era. He stepped down 5 years ago, saying his dream was to coach France. Expectations are understandably high. Zidane says the challenge is what motivates him.
0: BBC News.
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1: You got lost in transit somewhere by a train station.

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And the earth keeps spinning just like a tilt-a-whirl.

0: to achieve the feat in the modern era. He stepped down 5 years ago, saying his dream was to coach France. Expectations are understandably high. Zidane says the challenge is what motivates him.
1: That's the latest. BBC News.
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0: song from James Blundell, and 1987, James won the Star Maker title with that song as one of his winning contributions, and with a career verging 40 years, James Blundell, good morning.
1: And to you, Kevin, as I was saying off air, I'm just very

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I'm Phyllis, your presenter, with you through until 1 o'clock. Starting my program this morning was Tanya Kernaghan with Big Sky Country Reprise. Now, I'm going to play a few of Tanya Kernaghan. I do believe she's coming to Horsham. Her and her partner, which is Jason Owen. So I've dug out, had a look around and found a few quite good tracks. So I'm going to play a few of those for you today. Okay, let's now continue with Jason Owen with One Good Night.

Well, yes, that was Jason Owen there with A Good Night. You're going to now hear from Tanya Kernaghan with Second Time Around, followed by another one of Jason Owen, Crazy Little Thing Called Love.

Yes, on Country and Others, you've just heard from Marge Graham with The Girl from Camomile, and before that was Lindsay Waddington, Camomile. You're going to now hear from Reg Lindsay with Campfire of Dreams.

0: Hi, Phyllis. Gee, your garden looks nice. Wish mine was like this.
1: Well, Jean, have you heard of KLM Concreting and Soil Yard in Golf Course Road?
0: Yes, I have. But they only do driveways and other professional jobs, don't they?
1: No, they also have landscaping materials, bobcat and backhoe, excavator and truck hire.
0: Really?
1: And that's not all. They will clean up your block, pools, and they also do concrete removal.
0: Do they do all of that? I knew they had garden supplies, but all this as well?
1: Yes, they are very professional and have very affordable rates. In fact, they have the best prices in town and the largest range of landscaping material in stock. Kevin says, one call, we do it all.
0: Okay, have you got his number?
1: Yes, it's 53825002, plus their mobile 043-8820269.
0: Well, thanks for that, Phyllis. I know what we'll do. Hop on my bike. Let's go out there and have a look around.
1: Yeah, let's do that. It's 140 Golf Course Road, Haven. Hey, Jean, do you know they had the largest plant nursery in Horsham? KLM are proud sponsors of Triple H 96.5 FM.
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Yes, you've just heard from George Jones there with Choices. Justin Landis was also in there with Campfire Waltz. Coming up next is Dwight Yoakam with Cryin' Time.

Yes, you've just heard from Sandy Dodd there with Dance Cowboy Dance. Coming up now, you're going to hear from Willie Nelson with the Highwaymen, Desperado, Waiting for a Train.